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2: Central Illinois weather.
3: Patchy fog will clear by mid-morning, leaving mostly sunny skies with a high near 82. Tonight, mostly clear with a low around 58. Tuesday brings sunny conditions and a high near 83, with a light east-southeast wind. Tuesday night, expect partly cloudy skies and a low around 63. It's currently 77 degrees in Effingham. It currently feels like 77 degrees.

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0: Saddle up. 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
5: 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Roy Schmidt Honda, Josh Ross with Everhart and Everhart Abstracts, Sarah Bush Lincoln, Toledo Democrat, Neil Tire Toledo, Evapco Midwest, Country Financial Lauren Holsapple Clapp and Curtis Walker, and First Neighbor Bank Toledo. 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

0: Taylor Sheridan, the guy responsible for Yellowstone, the big hit series on Paramount, I guess is getting sued. This is by screenwriter and producer Lauren J. Sulkin, who says that it sounds like he quote unquote borrowed liberally from an idea that she pitched to him back in 2016. Oh boy. Now, I'm not saying he's guilty, but I have heard that that happens a lot in that industry. I hope they get it worked out. Chase Rice up ahead.
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4: My favorite thing about summer is it's totally justifiable to open a beer at noon because it's nice.

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1: 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And your
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0: I guess there was a big old storm in Memphis, Tennessee last night. 70-mile-per-hour winds, and there's so much damage that there's about 130,000 people in the area that are without power. It could take days to get that back to them. Man, I hope everybody's okay.
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1: ABC News. I'm Wayne Cabot.
2: It kind of just felt like an end of the world scene. Every animal was trying to run and make it out as much as it could, but not everything was making it.
1: Jason Davis telling us how he made it out of what is now a 20 square mile fire, the Hawk Fire outside Reno, which exploded in less than a day from a minor brush fire. Fueled by wind and bone dry conditions across the West, homes have burned. 90,000 people have left their homes or under orders to. The fire apparently caused by a human. Police in Oregon are asking for the public's help after what they found at a fire scene in Washington County, Detective Shannon Wild.
3: The remains of five people were discovered, as well as multiple deceased domesticated animals.
1: No suspect has been found, and people in Forest Grove are advised to lock their doors. Oil prices high but stable as we await tomorrow's announcement by Treasury Secretary Bessent on what President Trump calls economic D-Day on Iran. This is ABC News. Two Phoenix cops have been arrested and fired after a violent, unreported traffic stop this month. Police saying Luis Vasquez Jr. and Antonio Felix assaulted a man and woman they didn't know for no known reason. A receptionist for Motown did more than take notes. She wrote them.

0: Danny Bradford, who joined Motown in 1958, wrote songs with Berry Gordy, including this one. Big 1959 hit for Barrett Strong, and of course, one of the Beatles' big covers. Her passing announced by her family this weekend. Janie Bradford died in Los Angeles after an illness at age 87. Spider-Man Brand New Day continues to dominate the box office on top for the fourth weekend. And The Odyssey just became Christopher Nolan's highest-grossing film. I'm Wayne Cabot, ABC News.
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4: Central Illinois weather.
5: Patchy fog will clear by mid-morning, leaving mostly sunny skies across the region. High temperatures will reach near 82 with calm winds. Tonight, mostly clear conditions and a low around 58. Tuesday will be sunny with a high near 83 and a light east-southeast wind. Tuesday night will be partly cloudy with a low around 63. It's currently 69 degrees in Effingham. It currently feels like 69 degrees.
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0: Gwen Stefani's son Zuma just celebrated his 18th birthday here a couple of days ago. I'm sure Blake Shelton is a very proud stepdaddy. He's coming at you. A guy with a girl. Hang on.
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0: say so. Dan and Che just released a brand new album on Friday called Young, if you want to check it out. On it, I heard there was a track that's a tribute to dogs, and it's making people cry. It's called Dogs in Our 20s. It sounds sweet.
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1: ABC News, I'm Wayne Cabot.
2: Looked over across the highway, and there it was. There was all the flames just coming right at us.
1: Right at Nicole Lucero, among 90,000 people fleeing flames around Reno from a 20-square-mile fire. Make that 23 square miles now. It was only a brush fire 24 hours ago. Walls of flame tonight line the mountains on the Nevada-California border. The Hawk Fire, caused by human activity. In Washington County, Oregon, Detective Shannon Wild on the gruesome discovery at a fire scene.
3: This is being investigated as a quintuple homicide. Five people deceased.
1: No suspects yet, no one named, and police are telling people around Forest Grove to lock their doors. Iran may have attacked more public utilities based on reports out of Britain. A small-scale energy generator was shut down for 4 days at about the same time as attacks in the U.S. on water treatment systems. This is ABC News. The southern heat just doesn't seem to break. Heat advisories for 65 million people into tomorrow from California to the Florida Panhandle. This weekend, The Odyssey became Christopher Nolan's highest-grossing film, but once again, it was Peter Parker who picked up the top prize.
4: What is happening to me?
5: Did you miss me, Spidey?
6: Spider-Man swung to the top of the box office for the fourth weekend in a row. Brand New Day collecting another $39 million in ticket sales this weekend.
7: You can bring demons back from the Further.
6: In second place, the sixth installment in the Insidious franchise called Out of the Further. That made $25.3 million.
8: I think his king is coming back.
6: And rounding out the top three was Christopher Nolan's The Odyssey, which added another $19.5 million 6 weeks after its debut. Mike Dubosky, ABC News.
1: Summer socializing has led to a surge of what they used to call monkeypox, mpox cases in Colorado, now near last year's total cases. Wayne Cabot, ABC News.
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14: Patchy fog will clear by mid-morning, leaving mostly sunny skies with a high near 82 and calm winds. Tonight will be mostly clear with a low around 58. Tuesday brings sunny conditions, a high near 83, and a light east-southeast breeze. Tuesday night turns partly cloudy with a low near 63. It's currently 62 degrees in Effingham. It currently feels like 62 degrees.
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Tracy Lawrence was very seriously looking into getting into acting. He actually went to California and hired a couple of acting coaches, but decided he just didn't like it in California in general, so kind of gave up on the acting thing. That's all right. Music, he is great at. Easton Corbin, here we go.

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0: Moving on. Josh Ross, Hate How You Look, it was just announced he's going to be heading out on tour with Dan and Shay. They just announced a big old tour, and he's going to be playing along with Tyler Hubbard. Should be a great show. Alan Jackson up next.
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1: ABC News, I'm Wayne Cabot. Bad and getting worse. What was a small brush fire yesterday has quickly scorched 23 square miles now around Reno, and is 0% contained despite a massive effort.
2: We have over 1,000 plus first responders on this fire, and our main priority is the safety of you and our communities.
1: Sheriff Darren Balin, 90,000 are either out of their homes or being urged to leave. The fire, we're told, is human caused. The bodies of five people and numerous pets have been found in what police are calling a quintuple homicide in Washington County, Oregon.
3: Exercise precaution, lock your doors. If you see anything suspicious, please call us. Again, we still have a heavy presence out in that area.
1: Detective Shannon Wild, unclear how they died. House Speaker Mike Johnson says he wasn't told about a recent private meeting between Trump's son-in-law Jared Kushner and Hakeem Jeffries, the Democratic minority leader. The speaker telling Fox News,
4: I'm telling you what, you better not bet against the House Republican.
1: This is ABC News. Treasury Secretary Scott Bessent is out with an op-ed in the Financial Times, echoing President Trump as he previews tomorrow's announcement of new sweeping sanctions against Iran, threatening an economic D-Day. Should that happen, Iran says, not a drop of oil will leave the Persian Gulf. The U.S. Open gets underway tomorrow, Monday, with the NYPD using new authority to take down drones, reports ABC's N.J. Burkett.
5: The department will use its own tools and tactics to protect the tournament from drones after a new agreement with the Department of Homeland Security. Drones are an increasing concern at major sporting events. Several were safely intercepted during this year's World Cup matches.
1: Another law enforcement officer is charged with misusing those license plate readers, this time in Fort Bend County, Texas. Sergio Rodriguez charged with misusing Flock license plate readers to track a woman for at least 5 months. I'm Wayne Cabot, ABC News.
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12: Patchy fog will lift before mid-morning, leaving mostly sunny skies with a high near 82 and calm winds. Monday night stays mostly clear, dropping to around 58. Tuesday turns sunny with a high near 83 and a light east-southeast breeze, before partly cloudy skies overnight with a low near 63. It's currently 65 degrees in Effingham. It currently feels like 65 degrees.
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Potts Farm was a place to go. 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King and the Can and the Marlboro Man. Jack and Jim were a few good men. 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You better mind your business, man. Watch your mouth. Before I have to knock that loud mouth out. I'm tired of talking, man. Y'all ain't listening. Them old

That was Jason Aldean with Dirt Road Anthem. That song just got its diamond certification from the RIAA. What does that mean? It's gone platinum 6 times. Holy cow. Here's Keith Urban.

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0: been about 10 years since Wynonna Judd has released an album, but it looks like she's gonna do it. It's gonna be dropping October 2nd, and it's called The Hard Truth. In the meantime, I've got her up ahead. No one else on earth. Don't leave.
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0: We're looking at the end of your weekend, and we've got Kenny Chesney, Leroy Parnell, and Luke Combs to help us see it out. Whew, that was hard to say. Stay here.
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0: Well, I'm sorry to be the one to call it, but I think the weekend is over. That's okay. It's going to be a great week. I just know it. It's Alicia. Thank you so much for spending part of your Sunday evening with me. I feel honored as always. Catch you tomorrow.
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1: ABC News, I'm Wayne Cabot. Late word that a suspect has been found dead, apparently by suicide, in a quintuple homicide in Washington County, Oregon. Five people and several pets found dead as police investigated a vehicle fire. Looks like lava in the footage of fire rolling down a hill north of downtown Reno. From a little brush fire Saturday night to a massive wildfire scorching 23 square miles, the Hawk Fire growing in the wind, burning homes, forcing 42,000 to evacuate now, and a similar number being urged to. And says the incident commander, Sean Ackerson.
2: We can confirm that the fire was human caused. However, that is still undergoing active investigation and don't have further details to provide you at this time.
1: Zero contained as of the last update. 30 are dead, buried beneath a mountain of garbage that collapsed in Guinea's capital at 2 in the morning in heavy rain. A landfill landslide. This is ABC News. Thousands have been without power for 13 days now in Northwest Indiana, which is where the Chicago Bears have plans to relocate, and the Bears have donated $200,000 to help storm victims. Spider-Man brand New Day continues to dominate the box office on top for the fourth weekend, and The Odyssey just became Christopher Nolan's highest-grossing film. A receptionist for Motown did more than take notes. She wrote them.
3: The best things in life are free, but you can give them to the birds and bees. I need
4: that's what I want. That's what I want.
1: Janie Bradford joined Motown in 1958, wrote songs with Berry Gordy, including this one, Money, That's What I Want. 1959 hit for Barrett Strong would be one of the Beatles' big hits, too. Her passing announced over the weekend by her family. She died in L.A. at the age of 87. Wayne Cabot, ABC News.
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9: Patchy fog will clear by mid-morning, leaving mostly sunny skies with a high near 82 and calm winds. Monday night stays mostly clear with a low around 58. Tuesday brings full sunshine and a high near 83 with light east-southeast winds. Tuesday night turns partly cloudy with a low near 63. It's currently 63 degrees in Effingham. It currently feels like 64 degrees.
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0: We got a little fun fact here for you while we're getting back to the music. You know, Hershey Kisses? They were named because of the kissing sound the chocolate makes as it falls from the machine onto the conveyor belt.
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1: ABC News, I'm Wayne Cabot.
2: This is being investigated as a quintuple homicide. Five people deceased.
1: A gruesome discovery by police investigating a vehicle fire in Washington County, Oregon. Detective Shannon Wild. Late Sunday, sheriff's office identified 36-year-old Benjamin Charles Parker as the suspect. They say he's been found dead in his vehicle, apparently a suicide. From the descriptions, ABC's Melissa Adan is hearing from folks around Reno who barely escaped an explosive wildfire that's still growing. It must have seemed like the fires of hell.
3: Fire sweeping over our head, and so we're like, we got to get out of here.
4: Jason Davis telling us how he made it out.
3: It kind of just felt like an end of the world scene. Every animal was trying to run and make it out as much as it could, but not everything was making it.
4: One of just tens of thousands forced to evacuate.
1: 90,000 being forced to leave their homes. The fire apparently caused by a human. This is ABC News. Former Vice President Mike Pence attended Independence Day in Ukraine, 35 years after it broke away from the Soviet Union.
5: It is in the vital national interest of the United States of America to continue to provide Ukraine with the support they need to defeat and repel the Russian invasion.
1: Heat advisories continuing from California all the way to the Florida Panhandle. That's 65 million people. That's a lot of horsepower roaring through the Capitol, including Pennsylvania Avenue. Not far from the White House, Kyle Kirkwood wins the Freedom 250. A race so nice, he hopes they'll do it twice.
6: I don't know if we're ever going to get another chance. I hope we do. I hope we do. This was awesome. But this was, what a dream come true.
1: AP journalist Michelle Price writing, for once, things were moving fast in the nation's capital. I'm Wayne Cabot, ABC News.
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11: Patchy fog will clear by mid-morning, leaving mostly sunny skies with a high near 82. Tonight, mostly clear with a low around 58. Tuesday brings sunny conditions and a high near 83, with a light east-southeast wind. Tuesday night turns partly cloudy, with a low near 63. It's currently 62 degrees in Effingham. It currently feels like 62 degrees.
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0: Glad to be with you tonight. On the way, some kids, you know, they look forward to a visit from the Tooth Fairy. And they're looking forward to it so much, they're even willing to go to bed early when they're expecting one. I'll tell you more about that on the way.
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0: All right, so the Tooth Fairy definitely gets kids excited to go to sleep, right? I mean, who wouldn't if they were going to get paid? I wish I got paid every time I went to bed. Well, some kids look forward to it so much, they'll go to bed early when they expect the Tooth Fairy. So Delta Dental shared some findings from their Tooth Fairy poll. It reveals that the average going rate for a lost tooth is now up to $5.84. That's up from $5.01 last year.
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0: Got a little fun fact here for you, and then we're going to get back to the music. Some whales, did you know this? They've been born with legs. I don't know how somebody knew this, because I've never seen a whale born with legs. I feel like I would have seen that.
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I'm 15, I ain't green like some old 10-year-old.

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2: ABC News, I'm Wayne Cabot. Late word that a suspect has been found dead, apparently by suicide, in a quintuple homicide in Washington County, Oregon. Five people and several pets found dead as police investigated a vehicle fire. Looks like lava in the footage of fire rolling down a hill north of downtown Reno. From a little brush fire Saturday night to a massive wildfire scorching 23 square miles, the Hawk Fire growing in the wind, burning homes, forcing 42,000 to evacuate now, and a similar number being urged to. And says the incident commander, Sean Ackerson.
3: We can confirm that the fire was human caused. However, that is still undergoing active investigation and don't have further details to provide you at this time.
2: Zero contained as of the last update. 30 are dead, buried beneath a mountain of garbage that collapsed in Guinea's capital at 2 in the morning in heavy rain. A landfill landslide. This is ABC News. Thousands have been without power for 13 days now in northwest Indiana, which is where the Chicago Bears have plans to relocate, and the Bears have donated $200,000 to help storm victims. Spider-Man Brand New Day continues to dominate the box office on top for the fourth weekend, and The Odyssey just became Christopher Nolan's highest-grossing film. A receptionist for Motown did more than take notes. She wrote them.
4: The best things in life are free, but you can give them to the birds and bees. I need
2: Janie Bradford joined Motown in 1958, wrote songs with Berry Gordy, including this one, Money, That's What I Want. 1959 hit for Barrett Strong would be one of the Beatles' big hits, too. Her passing announced over the weekend by her family. She died in L.A. at the age of 87. Wayne Cabot, ABC News.
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9: Patchy fog will clear by late morning, leaving mostly sunny skies with a high near 82 and calm winds. Tonight, expect mostly clear conditions with a low around 58. Tuesday will be sunny with a high near 83 and light east-southeast winds, followed by partly cloudy skies and a low near 63. It's currently 61 degrees in Effingham. It currently feels like 61 degrees.
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0: All right, we're asking the question that somebody put on Reddit. What hobby do you secretly judge people for having? Some over 1,800 responses came in, and it said collecting expensive sneakers that never actually get worn. Others admit to judging hobbies like crawling through caves, street racing, and anything that involves harming animals for sport.
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0: 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Think about this while we get back to the music. You know, liars blink less frequently than normal during a lie. And then they'll speed up to around 8 times faster than usual after they're done lying.
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1: ABC News, I'm Wayne Cabot.
2: This is being investigated as a quintuple homicide. Five people deceased.
1: A gruesome discovery by police investigating a vehicle fire in Washington County, Oregon. Detective Shannon Wild. Late Sunday, sheriff's office identified 36-year-old Benjamin Charles Parker as the suspect. They say he's been found dead in his vehicle, apparently a suicide. From the descriptions, ABC's Melissa Adan is hearing from folks around Reno who barely escaped an explosive wildfire that's still growing. It must have seemed like the fires of hell.
3: Fire sweeping over our head, and so we're like, we got to get out of here.
4: Jason Davis telling us how he made it out.
3: It kind of just felt like an end of the world scene. Every animal was trying to run and make it out as much as it could, but not everything was making it.
4: One of just tens of thousands forced to evacuate.
1: 90,000 being forced to leave their homes. The fire apparently caused by a human. This is ABC News. Former Vice President Mike Pence attended Independence Day in Ukraine, 35 years after it broke away from the Soviet Union.
5: It is in the vital national interest of the United States of America to continue to provide Ukraine with the support they need to defeat and repel the Russian invasion.
1: Heat advisories continuing from California all the way to the Florida Panhandle. That's 65 million people. That's a lot of horsepower roaring through the Capitol, including Pennsylvania Avenue. Not far from the White House, Kyle Kirkwood wins the Freedom 250. A race so nice, he hopes they'll do it twice.
6: I don't know if we're ever going to get another chance at this. I hope we do. I hope we do. This was awesome. But this was, what a dream come true.
1: AP journalist Michelle Price writing, for once, things were moving fast in the nation's capital. I'm Wayne Cabot, ABC News.
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11: Patchy fog will clear by mid-morning, leading to a sunny day with a high near 81. Tonight will be mostly clear with a low around 57. Tuesday brings mostly sunny skies and a high near 82 with a light east-southeast wind. Tuesday night will be partly cloudy, with a low near 61. It's currently 59 degrees in Effingham. It currently feels like 60 degrees.
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0: need to get to know you, everything about you makes me want you, know what you're doing, baby, don't you, don't you?
1: Wouldn't it be something if the cooler was made by like Yeti or something like that? That'd be just a marketing dream. But did you hear about this? A pair of Mexican fishermen were rescued after they survived 5 days at sea inside a large cooler after their fishing boat sank in the Pacific Ocean. Search crews found the men about 150 miles off the coast of southern Mexico. And the fishermen were airlifted to a hospital for severe dehydration and have since been reunited with their family.
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4: ABC News, I'm Wayne Cabot. Late word that a suspect has been found dead, apparently by suicide, in a quintuple homicide in Washington County, Oregon. Five people and several pets found dead as police investigated a vehicle fire. Looks like lava in the footage of fire rolling down a hill north of downtown Reno. From a little brush fire Saturday night to a massive wildfire scorching 23 square miles, the Hawk Fire growing in the wind, burning homes, forcing 42,000 to evacuate now, and a similar number being urged to. And says the incident commander, Sean Ackerson.
5: We can confirm that the fire was human caused. However, that is still undergoing active investigation and don't have further details to provide you at this time.
4: Zero contained as of the last update. 30 are dead, buried beneath a mountain of garbage that collapsed in Guinea's capital at 2 in the morning in heavy rain. A landfill landslide. This is ABC News. Thousands have been without power for 13 days now in Northwest Indiana, which is where the Chicago Bears have plans to relocate, and the Bears have donated $200,000 to help storm victims. Spider-Man Brand New Day continues to dominate the box office on top for the fourth weekend, and The Odyssey just became Christopher Nolan's highest-grossing film. A receptionist for Motown did more than take notes. She wrote them. The best.

0: Janie Bradford joined Motown in 1958, wrote songs with Berry Gordy, including this one, Money, That's What I Want. 1959 hit for Barrett Strong would be one of the Beatles' big hits, too. Her passing announced over the weekend by her family. She died in L.A. at the age of 87. Wayne Cabot, ABC News.
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4: Central Illinois weather. Patchy fog will clear by mid-morning, leaving sunny skies and a high near 81. Tonight, mostly clear with a low around 57. Tuesday, mostly sunny with a high near 82, followed by partly cloudy skies and a low near 61. It's currently 60 degrees in Effingham. It currently feels like 60 degrees.

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0: If you've ever seen somebody going the wrong way on a highway, that's going to just end disastrously. And that's what a truck driver in Illinois saw and decided to stop and help out. An unidentified truck driver helped stop a van that was going the wrong way on I-70 in Illinois after witnesses said its driver appeared to be experiencing a medical problem. The trucker pulled over, ran alongside the moving van, and opened its door, allowing the vehicle to be brought to a stop after traveling about 3 miles against traffic. Witnesses have shared video of the incident online in hopes of identifying and thanking the brave truck driver.
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0: Hey, did you know this random fact that the opposite of deja vu has a name? 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
1: ABC News, I'm Wayne Cabot.
2: This is being investigated as a quintuple homicide. Five people deceased.
1: The gruesome discovery by police investigating a vehicle fire in Washington County, Oregon. Detective Shannon Wild. Late Sunday, sheriff's office identified 36-year-old Benjamin Charles Parker as the suspect. They say he's been found dead in his vehicle, apparently a suicide. From the descriptions, ABC's Melissa Adan is hearing from folks around Reno who barely escaped an explosive wildfire that's still growing. It must have seemed like the fires of hell.
3: Fire sweeping over our head, and so we're like, we got to get out of here.
4: Jason Davis telling us how he made it out.
3: It kind of just felt like an end of the world scene. Every animal was trying to run and make it out as much as it could, but not everything was making it.
4: One of just tens of thousands forced to evacuate.
1: 90,000 being forced to leave their homes. The fire apparently caused by a human. This is ABC News. Former Vice President Mike Pence attended Independence Day in Ukraine, 35 years after it broke away from the Soviet Union.
5: It is in the vital national interest of the United States of America to continue to provide Ukraine with the support they need to defeat and repel the Russian invasion.
1: Heat advisories continuing from California all the way to the Florida Panhandle. That's 65 million people. That's a lot of horsepower roaring through the Capitol, including Pennsylvania Avenue. Not far from the White House, Kyle Kirkwood wins the Freedom 250. A race so nice, he hopes they'll do it twice.
6: I don't know if we're ever going to get another chance at this. I hope we do. I hope we do. This was awesome. But this was, what a dream come true.
1: AP journalist Michelle Price writing, for once, things were moving fast in the nation's capital. I'm Wayne Cabot, ABC News.
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11: Patchy fog will linger through the morning before giving way to sunny skies with a high near 81. Tonight, mostly clear with a low around 57. Tuesday, mostly sunny and slightly warmer, reaching a high near 82 with a light east-southeast breeze. Tuesday night, partly cloudy, low near 61. It's currently 59 degrees in Effingham. It currently feels like 59 degrees.

0: 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Well, somebody at Smart Asset put this together and says that they know how much there you need to have to live comfortably in each state. And I'll give you the least expensive and the most expensive coming up.
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0: All right, so what is it to live comfortably? Well, MIT has a living wage calculator that they put together. It's called the Basic Cost of Living Estimates, and it estimates for a single adult with no children and a household with two working adults and two children. From there, it's a 50-30-20 budgeting rule, with necessities making up 50% of the budget. These are the most expensive and least expensive states for a comfortable lifestyle, they say. The most expensive state is Hawaii. That's $129,000 you got to make if you're just you. $313,000 you got to pull in every year for a family of four. The least expensive state, that's West Virginia, where they say if it's just you, you want to live comfortably, about $81,000 a year. $198,000 if you're a family of four.
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2: ABC News, I'm Mike Dabusky. A new round of sanctions on Iran are expected to be announced later today, with President Trump calling the measures economic D-Day for the country. This after a weekend of escalating trade tensions between the U.S. and Canada, with dozens of Canadian goods from cars to whiskey to hockey sticks now facing 50% import tariffs.
3: Bottom line, what this means is that American companies importing any of the products on this list of tariffs that have gone into place, they're going to be paying 50% more. And as we have seen over the past year and a half, often the companies that are paying more, importers paying more, they pass those higher costs down in the form of higher prices to American households.
2: ABC's Elizabeth Schulze. Canada has vowed to impose retaliatory tariffs on American goods in the coming weeks. And Tropical Storm Moke is passing by the southern coast of Hawaii today, with some areas of the Big Island forecast to see up to 15 inches of rain. This is ABC News. California's attorney general canceling a meeting scheduled for today over his challenge to the merger between Paramount and Warner Brothers. Attorney General Rob Bonta accusing Paramount of leaking details from a previous meeting. The Wall Street Journal says Bonta had been ready to demand Paramount sell some cable channels. For the first time ever, Indy cars were whipping around the streets of the nation's capital. ABC's Wayne Cabot watching it all.
4: A lot of horsepower roaring through the Capitol, including Pennsylvania Avenue, not far from the White House. Kyle Kirkwood wins the Freedom 250, a race so nice he hopes he'll do it twice.
5: I don't know if we're ever going to get another chance at this. I hope we do. I hope we do. This was awesome. But this was, what a dream come true.
4: AP journalist Michelle Price writing, for once, things were moving fast in the nation's capital. I'm Wayne Cabot, ABC News.
2: And the office may look a little empty today. Records say August 24th is the most popular day to call out sick from work. Mike Dabusky, ABC News.
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9: Central Illinois weather.
10: Patchy fog will clear this morning, leaving a sunny day with a high near 81 and calm winds. Tonight will be mostly clear with a low around 57. Tuesday brings mostly sunny conditions, a high near 82, and light east-southeast winds. Tuesday night will be partly cloudy with a low around 61. It's currently 58 degrees in Effingham. It currently feels like 58 degrees.
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Beautiful Mess, a song all about the show you're about to hear this morning. Hey, thanks for starting your week off with me. I'm Paul Poteet. We're playing all the superstars of country this morning right here on the station, including this one from Sarah Evans.

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0: It's Morgan Wallen, and I'm Paul Pote. Good morning. Morgan Wallen is up for Artist of the Year at the MTV Video Music Awards, alongside two of the event's top nominees, Madonna and Sabrina Carpenter. Morgan Wallen is playing in that league right now. Ella Langley, by the way, is against those two divas for Song of the Year with Choosin' Texas, and Stella Lefty is up for Best New Artist. So Morgan Wallen up for Artist of the Year, MTV Video Music Awards. That's kind of a surprise, isn't it? I mean, the fact that MTV still exists in some form.
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1: Good Monday morning. I'm Jeff Alley. This is the morning edition of the Cromwell Ag Radio Network. It is brought to you by Rural King, America's farm and home store. Well, as we look at commodity markets, there is another angle to consider now that the pro farmer crop estimate is finished. The private analysts of pro farmer coming up with a number for production at 15.34 billion bushels, an average yield at 173.2. Certainly would tighten the balance sheet given the demand that we have seen for corn over the past several months. Now, on the other side of the coin, the soybean crop, pro farmers saw excellent yield potential, in fact, maybe even better than USDA in some locations. The soybean crop is seen at 4.57 billion bushels with an average yield of 53.3. Scouts uncovering potential for the crop, especially depending upon how weather for the month of August and beginning of September will finish production. With regard to the market on Friday, December corn was up a nickel, 508.5. March closed up 5.25 at 523.5. November soybeans were up 3 at 1239.5. The March up a penny and 3/4 at 1259 a bushel. December Chicago wheat was down 3/4 cent at 699.25. Now let's back the focus up to the week, and that's where we'll see December corn finishing 25.25 cents a bushel higher. March corn was up 24.5. November soybeans finished up 47 cents. January soybeans up 46 cents. December Chicago wheat was up 6.75. Other than pro farmer, the next development for the market to consider is what effectively is a trade war now between the U.S. and Canada. President Trump enacting tariffs on the Canadians over the weekend, and they promise retaliation by the 8th of September. Our guest this morning is Arlen Soonerman of Stone X, and we'll talk with him next here on the Morning Edition, brought to you by Rural King on the Cromwell Ag Radio Network.
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3: 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You can also select three driving modes to optimize performance in fields with varying yields. 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
1: Well, good Monday. I'm Jeff Alley. This is the Morning Edition on the Cromwell Ag Radio Network. And again, no shortage of things to be discussing, and especially here this morning, following last week's private tour, the pro farmer folks again on the road across seven major producing states and showing underwhelming numbers with regard to corn yield in nearly every state. The exception I would suggest might be Iowa, that was still good, and Minnesota, that was still good, although under a year ago. Arlen Soonerman is with us this morning of Stone X. And Arlen, we saw the market, pay attention to what the crop scouts said. And last week when we were talking about this, I remember you saying you were much more interested in what the reports from the field would say as opposed to the final estimate. Neither one, from where I sit, can be ignored at this juncture.
4: You're right. You're right. We expect in every tour, every crop tour, whether it be corn, soybeans, whether it be wheat or whatever, basically crop tours have their own methodology that they stick with year in and year out over decades. And that's the way it should be done. And they establish a pattern, whether they normally come in above final USDA or below or whatever. And this particular one, with its methodology and everything, historically tends to come in below USDA. In fact, in the last 30 years, I think it's came in, it's only been above it four times. But the scope of which it came below it is pretty significant. And so it kind of rivals 2017, when 2017 we were dry in the eastern Midwest, had some rain in western Midwest, and people thought, oh, we're going to have some problems with the crop. But it was very cool. It was one of the coolest Augusts on record. So it really slowed the crop's maturation process down. And with that, we got big kernels. And so fewer kernels per bushel and yield surprise to the high side. And I think that year they were off by, was it 8 or 9 or 10 bushels somewhere in that neighborhood. But so was most everybody else off to varying degrees. I think my yield model came in about 4 or 5 bushels low that year. But this year isn't near as cool as what that is. This year is overall average temperatures are good for lengthening that grain fill period and for getting some bigger kernel size, but not to the extent we saw then. I was surprised by the low number, 173.2 bushels per acre national average yield. I personally disagree with it. I respect the process they go through. But, you know, we all have our opinions, and in January we'll find out. But for now, it's something the market has to respect. And our next customer survey, which has had a pretty good track record, comes out September 8th. And so I'm anxious to see what it shows.
1: So I'm going to spread the cards here on the table. Ohio, I'm just going to talk about corn for the moment. Ohio corn 180, last year 185, average 184. Indiana 183.5, last year 193.8, 3 year 187.4. South Dakota, this one I thought was pretty telling, 149 of the season, last year 174, average 162.7. Almost 25 bushels an acre under a year ago. Nebraska, 163.6. Last year, 179. The three-year, 173. And noted the scouts after that one said an underwhelming crop. Illinois, I think, caught the market because it came out on at the middle of the week, 184. Last year, 199.5. And finally, the Iowa estimate at 193. Just say 194, last year 198, Minnesota 199, the class of the field, but still 3 bushels an acre under last year. The consistent factor was Pro Farmer did not see crops that were as good as a year ago. Now, whether it's the methodology of the length of the kernel, the size of the length of the cob, the numbers around, and the kernel size, those are all questions about what methods work the best.
4: Yeah, and they measure ear size, ear length. They count the number of rows around everything. The only thing they don't really measure is seed size. For consistency purposes, they stick with 90,000 seeds per bushel, as I recall my conversations with them. So that's what they do, and that's what most tours do. That's what most crop tours do. So no surprise there. And that's the bigger determiner right now in the month of August of what final yields are going to be. It was no surprise to see yields less than last year. We did not feel like this was last year's crop. Very few of the metrics indicated it was last year's crop. The debate was how far below last year. And I think the Pro Farmer Tour estimates come in farther below than what most of us would have anticipated. and it's the most extensive crop tour to date. The next most extensive will be USDA walking the fields here, starting this coming week, walking the fields, doing some field sampling, getting more into it as we get into next week, and see what they say. And of course, those results will be announced with the September WASDE report. We can almost guarantee that the September WASDE report will have a different yield, simply because it'll be the first yield estimate based on actually walking fields. So I think particularly after this Pro Farmer Tour results, everybody will be putting a big focus now on that September crop report to see what USDA finds with its field sampling.
1: Understand. So the one thing I also don't think the Pro Farmer estimate takes into account is acreage. And the question, even after heavy rain across a big area of the Midwest, of how many acres may have been impacted there, that would affect our harvested acreage figure.
4: Yeah, that's going to be a subject of debate for quite some time now. Very unusual. We've had periods in previous years that were really, really wet in like May or June or even July. I don't recall too many growing seasons where we had such a broad area have such significant rains in the month of August. As you look at, I was looking at the first 17 days of August by Climate Reporting District, the wettest out of the last 134 years for that period of time in a stretch from Ohio into Illinois. And so quite an event that we had in mid-August, and it certainly had some impact.
1: Okay. Futures market doesn't react or wait to react until reality sets in. They act in front of it. So for the first time in 18 months, we have seen corn prices in the nearby move above $5 a bushel. What does that say? And farmers here in the U.S., farmers all around the world are looking at the same market and trying to make the most of what has been a tough situation. How do they play this? What will the algos and what will the end users and others, what are they thinking?
4: Yeah, I like the way we finished on Friday. I was watching that real closely. The previous high for December corn had been 506.5. That was a double top. Triple tops usually don't hold. This one didn't either. Now we need to confirm it with action this week. You'd certainly have to feel like that Pro Farmer estimate will have an influence there, barring any other headlines or developments. But that certainly is something we'll be watching. You know, you can, depending, you know, what kind of technician you like to be, what kind of technical indicators you like to follow, the algos will be chasing that. I think this week's action, this week's follow through will be key. Now, you have to feed a bull every day, and we have the tour is over. So what'll be next? Will we see end users chasing this? And I think that's the big key. If the end users stay on the sideline, that'll say something. If the end users go chase it, that'll say something else. The funds will be watching that as well. You have to have something. The funds don't understand what a corn plant looks like. They've never been in a cornfield. Most of them have never been. And so they have to see something continually kind of feed that dialogue, so to speak. And one of the ways that can happen is if we have this regular flow of bullish news. There'll be more private estimates coming out over the next few weeks, particularly as we get closer to that September report. I did go back and look, just for the fun of it, the 2022 high, which was up above $8, to the 2024 low. If you look at a 50% retracement of that, what that would be, and it was just below $6 at $5.93. It's typically one of the things to look at. That's not a forecast in price. I'm not allowed to do that, but I found that as an interesting observation.
1: Well, it'll take, as you suggested, it's going to take some more bullish fodder to get us there, and we're a long way from there now. but we have seen some improvement. So the question of, you know, if I'm a farmer sitting on the sideline, how soon do I reward this thing? I mean, I like above five better than below five, but if 550 is coming, then I'd like to have that. And if $6 is coming, I'd dang sure like to have that. So some sort of a strategy that allows me to continue to build the floor seems certainly interesting. You can't deny the demand picture that continues to swell. You can't deny the problems that continue to be faced in Europe, and then questions about how much available supply from the Black Sea region. All of that comes into play. But if Pro Farmer didn't do anything else, they put in the chink in the armor of just how big this crop could be.
4: Yeah, and as you know, we've talked before, I'm more of a demand bull. I felt like demand was the bigger story this year. But I've also been one who felt like USDA's current year feed usage number was inflated, kind of physically impossible to feed that much type of a thing, feeding residual. If, in fact, this yield becomes reality, if, in fact, we would end up with the yield this small, that would give USDA the cover it needs to correct that feed usage over a two-year period of time, so to speak, and get it back down. That'll be a disappointment to a lot of farmers. I'm still believe that demand is driving things, and globally that we're consuming more corn each year than what we're producing, and the Black Sea further tightens things with the logistics there, making it difficult for Ukraine to export corn. I just think that that is a potential setback that the farmers won't want to see and won't be prepared to see, possibly, that USDA will be doing now as we go forward if, in fact, those yields are that low.
1: All right. Arlen Suderman is with us of StoneX. So we spent quite a bit of time talking about corn and the Pro Farmer numbers. Let's also have a conversation about what soybeans were discovered, because the Pro Farmer estimate is a little bit more generous for that data. More with Arlen Suderman coming next here on the Morning Edition on the Cromwell Ag Radio Network.
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1: Good morning and welcome back to the Morning Edition. Arlen Suderman is with us here of StoneX. Arlen, across the board, none of the yield estimates for corn from the seven states that Pro Farmer looked at, none of those were bigger than last year. Some were bigger than the average. But in terms of pod counts, we weren't that far off compared to the corn estimates. With Pro Farmer's figure for their average yield and for their acreage, what does this say? Were they laying up anticipating that weather could improve, or did they just simply react to the data that they saw?
4: Well, I think they're reflecting what the potential is for that crop yet. And it's still early enough, a lot could be added. And we've got a lot of areas that can still add bushels with some late bloom, late pod set. And the weather's turned much more favorable. I mean, once the heavy rains hit in the eastern Midwest, and that was just the eastern Midwest, albeit a key area, Much of the Midwest has had generally very favorable weather.

0: year for the soybean, in the soybean crop's maturity, than it is for corn.
1: Okay. What about the external side of this market on the demand picture? We continue to see activity of China purchasing U.S. supplies. What do we read into that?
0: Well, we're seeing increasingly evidence that China is serious about the 25 million metric tons. I was skeptical for a long time. I've been becoming more and more of a believer over the last several weeks, based on our conversations with people in China, and also make observations of what they're doing. It felt like they would probably try to get to about 60% or so of the 25 million metric tons by September 24th when President Xi comes to the United States to meet with President Trump. They may exceed that. Friday alone, we had confirmation of 52.6 million bushels being sold to China and unknown destinations. Now, I'm not saying all of that unknown destinations was China, but a significant portion of it probably was. So they are moving very rapidly toward that 25 million metric ton level. If they do that with the strong biofuel program that we have, that creates a problem if we get anything less than a trend yield or even a trend yield. Now, we got a little bit of a fly in the ointment late last week with rumors that the EPA was going to be a little bit more generous, perhaps, with the small refinery exemptions. Again, waiting for some confirmation. We hope to have more clarity on that by the end of the month. That's the general expectation we will. That had soy oil under considerable pressure late last week, and for much of the day weighed on soybean prices, therefore, as well. But our general thinking is that the RVO is high enough even so that it's going to keep that soy oil demand high enough, that crush margins are going to remain strong, that we're going to crush something close to 3 billion bushels of soybeans. 2.8 billion bushels of soybeans. 3 is basically where we believe capacity is right now, and you can't crush at capacity due to maintenance downtime. So that leaves us pretty tight. If we do have a strong export program as well.
1: Mm. Did the pro farmer number for corn create any urgency? And does the pro farmer number on soybeans, especially with average yield, allow time for complacency in the market to wait and see?
0: I would say no. With soybeans, I think the industry knows that things are going to be tight with soybeans if China buys the 25 million metric tons. That was a case where pro farmers' yield simply didn't change that sense that was there already. On the corn side, the trade talks about and anticipates and believes that pro farmers generally going to be lower than what USDA final is. But going that low, it says, okay, what if the final's 175, 177, somewhere in there? That does create some tightness. Now, back off feed usage and stuff like that, I don't expect to see USDA print and ending stocks number below a billion bushels coming up, because they'll start cutting feed and residual use, as I indicated earlier. But we were already at a position where, with USDA's August report, where USDA was estimating ending stocks for the new marketing year at 10.1% stocks to use ratio. You drop below 10%. And that's when the market starts getting a little more giddy up in its step, worried about supplies running tight. And so that does start drawing a lot more attention. If you have soybeans and corn both with that concern, they tend to start feeding on each other. And that tends to sometimes provide support for wheat as well.
1: Okay, so let's jump out of this pond and step over to the lake. We're $40 trillion in debt now as a nation. And it looks like the administration is going to start making some greater investment into the economy. How do we read this?
0: I've been saying for the last 2 years that we're looking at higher interest rates coming because of national debt. And all the talk in the media is largely, this is all about inflation fears that we're seeing interest rates going up. And I'm saying, yeah, that's a piece of it. But I think a bigger influence is this national debt problem. And the other factor contributing to the higher interest rates.

0: is all the data centers being built that grab for money in order to do that. Now, you asked me specifically about the debt. We had all the efforts with Elon Musk to try to cut government spending, was able to do some cutting, but it's at the time he's not going to be able to make a difference. As long as we, the voter, reward Congress, our members of Congress, for sending us freebies, so to speak, or benefits, when we don't have the money, they're going to keep doing it. And we have pushed it to the point now where just the interest on that debt is over $1.1 trillion. And if you take that together with Medicare, Medicaid, Social Security, and our national defense, that all adds up to about $5.7 trillion per year. Estimated tax revenues are at $5.5 trillion, and there's a whole large portion of the budget we haven't even touched funding for. So we are now borrowing over $1.1 trillion per year just to service our debt. That is unsustainable, and that is squeezing the credit markets. It used to be that about 20% of the available investment money out there went to government debt certificates. Now it's over half of the available money, which leaves less money out there for investing in other parts of the private sector.
1: Arlen Suderman with us of StoneX. I'm Jeff Halleck. This is the Morning Edition on the Cromwell Ag Radio Network.
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1: 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Good morning. Welcome back to the Morning Edition. Your forecast says careful for patchy fog this morning. Otherwise, we're headed to a sunny day, our high near 80. Tonight, mostly clear and down to the mid-50s. Tomorrow, sunny with a high in the low 80s. Tomorrow night, partly cloudy and down to 62. At the middle of the week, we'll still be sunny and see highs move into the mid-80s. There's a 30% chance of rain for Wednesday night. Thursday, sunny, 85. Friday, sunny with a high in the mid-80s. Saturday, mostly sunny with a high remaining in the mid-80s. I'm Chap Daly. This is the Morning Edition.
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0: ABC News, I'm Mike Dubusky. Thousands of people getting out of the way of the Hawk Fire in Nevada, already burning through around 15,000 acres. Ricky Williams and his family are among the evacuees.
1: We saw the fire come down the hill, so I gathered up all the family and we took off.
0: The fire so far, 0% contained. President Trump calls this an economic D-Day for Iran. New sanctions are set to be unveiled this afternoon. Iran declaring no oil will flow through the Strait of Hormuz if, quote, the economic war continues. Canada and the U.S. in a fresh economic fight, the White House putting new 50% tariffs in place.
2: The list ranges from Canadian alcohol to building materials. You've got dog leashes in this list, hockey sticks. It is a pretty carved out list of products that will be affected here.
0: ABC's Elizabeth Schulze, Canada promising to retaliate. This is ABC News. Supreme Court Chief Justice John Roberts is allowing President Trump's White House ballroom project to continue construction amid a legal fight over whether the president needs congressional approval for such a project. ABC's Devin Dwyer explains.
3: It's status quo. They are, as President Trump has said, building 24/7 on the East Wing project, notwithstanding this legal battle. But Chief Justice John Roberts by himself, he did not refer this to the full Supreme Court. It was not voted on. There was no decision. He simply issued what's called an administrative stay. It's kind of like a timeout in the legal dispute. And effectively here, that's a win for Trump.
0: The White House ballroom is expected to cost about $400 million. A couple charged with climbing to the top of the spire of the Empire State Building earlier this summer are going to be in court later today. Ivan Kuznetsov and Angelina Nikola are facing a bevy of charges, including burglary, reckless endangerment, and criminal mischief. I'm Mike Dubusky, ABC News.
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Oh, I hope you didn't have one of those last night. If you did, I should probably be speaking softer this Monday morning. A Bolt Bootsy, the superstars of country play here, just like Justin Moore.

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0: somewhere south of Sanity. That's where you'll find Zach Top. I hope you're in a good place this morning. You are. You're listening to us and all the superstars of country from Monday morning. Hope you had a great weekend. I'm just a little sore, not too bad. This morning, my son and his family just recently moved to a new house. And there were some things that, you know, still hadn't been moved out of the garage into the house. And some heavier things, you know, two-man jobs. And so I was helping him with that. You know, not too bad, doable. And had already moved on, was ready to change clothes and everything. And he's, oh, yeah, got the Peloton in the garage. His Peloton. And before, they lived in a one-story house. So now the Peloton's going upstairs into like what's going to be a spare bedroom. It's going upstairs. Later on, I Googled the weight of the Pelotons, you know, like 130, 140 pounds. So it went upstairs. It went very slowly upstairs, but we got it. I've never been on the Peloton, but I think I may have actually had a bigger workout on it yesterday with it than I could have gotten on it.
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8: Good morning. I'm Jeff Daly on the Cromwell Ag Radio Network. The top of the news is a trade war between the U.S. and Canada. Tariffs of 50% on Canadian alcohol, dairy, cars, and other products like hockey sticks and cement went into place on Saturday. That after talks between the U.S. and Canada deteriorated, Canada wants the benefits of being a state without being one. They have also charged our great farmers for many years massive amounts of tariffs. No more, Trump said on his social media site, Truth Social. The neighboring countries initially aimed to reach a deal to halt the levies in exchange for concessions. Trump delayed the tariffs 3 days, handing it a possible deal that could lead to the relaunching of the Keystone XL project approved under the first Trump administration. Canadian Prime Minister Mark Carney said at a Saturday press conference that Canadian negotiators were willing to drop the remaining retaliatory tariffs, including levies on steel, aluminum, and autos, if the U.S. substantially lowered theirs to levels that made it economic for Canadian companies. He said Canada was unwilling to compromise on its sovereignty or undermine key industries. Pro farmers' estimate for corn production in at 15 and a third billion bushels sees an average yield of 173.2 bushels an acre. I'm Jeff Daly.
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0: patchy fog will clear before 8 this morning, leading to a sunny day with a high near 81. Tonight will be mostly clear with a low around 57. Tuesday will be mostly sunny with a high near 82, and Tuesday night will be partly cloudy with a low around 61. It's currently 57 degrees in Effingham. It currently feels like 57 degrees.
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1: Thomas Rhett featuring Jordan Davis, Ain't a Bad Life. Miranda Lambert and Chris Stapleton, A Song to Sing.
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5: She said, I need some time to find myself. I need a little space to think. And maybe we should start seeing other people. 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

0: He doesn't mind bragging about him. Brand new girlfriend at All-American Country, 95.7 WCRC. Well, there is a big race coming up in September, and it's more than, you know, just your average race. You get kind of splashed with colors, sprayed with colors. Is that the best way to put it? It's the Surviving the Color Newton, and it's going to be on Saturday, September 12th, 1325 Outer Belt West in Effingham. $25, and you get to do a joyful 5K. There's eight different places where they shower you, spray you, whatever, with different colors. 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A lot of fun. It benefits Team of Mercy's Newton Branch, which supports those who have been affected by suicides. And kids 8 and under can run free with a registered adult. 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That's if you want the event shirt, by the way. 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The fun comes on September 12th, and more information's already there at effinghamradio.com. 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
10: 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On August 19th, the Effingham County Sheriff's Office served an arrest warrant to 29-year-old Johnny A. Soto II of Totopolis. He was arrested on multiple felony counts of production of child sexual abuse materials. The arrest warrant was issued earlier that day in the Effingham County Circuit Court on 10 counts of child sexual abuse materials. The arrest warrant stems from an investigation conducted by the detectives at the Effingham County Sheriff's Office, which began earlier this year. The Sheriff's Office was assisted by the Effingham Police Department, the Totopolis Police Department, the Illinois State Police, and the Effingham County State's Attorney's Office. After Soto's pretrial detention hearing on August 21st, he was ordered to be detained at the Effingham County Jail. The investigation is ongoing. As always, the suspect is considered to be innocent until proven guilty in a court of law. For more local news, check out our website, effinghamradio.com, and look under our local news section. Reporting for Effingham Radio News, I'm Derek Warren.
3: Travis Sparks reporting for Cromwell Media Sports. Take a look at those local sports results from over the weekend. A couple of football results from Saturday. Sullivan 55-14 over Argenta, and Paris a close one over Chester 27-25. Other results in golf. One from Friday. Altamont a narrow victory over Flora at the Clay County Country Club. Junior Evan Elam leads the Tribe, carding a 39 and was the medalist for the match. Runner-up was sophomore Harrison Lash, carding a 41. Leading the Lady Tribe, it was Cecilia Piercy, carding a 55. On a Saturday in boys golf, the Gary Sanders Invitational, it was Saint Anthony capturing first place, shooting a 294. Low individuals for the entire invite. Leading the way for the Bulldogs was James Trupano and Logan Gowan, both carding 71s. Let's take a look at the local schedule. Starting off the week, plenty of action going on around the area. First up in high school baseball, Windsor's Two Straws travels to Totopolis. Onapotoka hosts Brownstown St. Elmo. Nioga is at Cowden-Herrick Beecher City. In high school golf, the big John Masak Invitational up at the University of Illinois Golf Course, St. Anthony, Effingham, Altamont, Totopolis, just to name a few of the participants up there. Also, the Olney meet as well with in high school volleyball. To start off the season tonight, Effingham hosting Salem, Casey Westfield at Totopolis, Dietrich at Ramsey, St. Elmo is at Okaw Valley, and girls tennis, St. Anthony hosting Newton, Charleston at Totopolis, and in high school soccer, Altamont hosting Hillsboro. For the entirety of the schedule and to keep up to date with all of your local fall sports, head on over to our website, FEMradio.com, and click on our local sports tab. 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

0: She's moving on. He hates it. Josh Ross. I'm Paul Poteet. It's Monday morning. Yeah, the calendar has moved on, whether you hate it or not. Good morning. Welcome to maybe breakfast. Have you done it already? Cereal companies are bringing back something that parents might remember from their childhood, depending on how old they are. I mean, I vaguely remember toys inside the cereal box. With breakfast cereals down more than 13% in the last 5 years, major brands are turning to nostalgia. When I was a kid, you could actually get records. Later on, I'll discuss what records are. You could actually get records I don't know if it was on the cereal box or if it was inside. And you put them on, you know, your little turntable, and they didn't sound so great, but you could hear actual music from the records. Sugar, Sugar, I remember. There's an old song from the 60s, which is perfect. You know, why not have that on breakfast cereal? It's sugar. Well, the new stuff, collectible Toy Story 5 spoon figurines. General Mills is going to have little toys featuring the Honey Nut Cheerios bee and the Trix rabbit. And in October, monster cereal mascots Frankenberry and Count Chocula. There will be prizes inside, too. They need to bring back the records, too, that you could get with your cereal. Except I'm older now, so, you know, I'm eating grape nuts. What record could they have attached to that? Oh, Ring of Fire. That's it.
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7: Patchy fog will clear by mid-morning, leaving sunny skies with a high near 81. Tonight will be mostly clear with a low around 57. Tuesday will be mostly sunny with a high near 82, and Tuesday night will be partly cloudy with a low around 61. It's currently 56 degrees in Effingham. It currently feels like 56 degrees.
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1: ABC News, I'm Mike Dabosky. New sanctions on Iran due to be unveiled by Treasury Secretary Scott Bessent this afternoon in what President Trump is calling an economic D-Day. Canada and the United States squaring off in a new trade fight. Canada's prime minister promising a dollar-for-dollar response to those 50% tariffs ordered by President Trump. More from ABC's Elizabeth Schulze in Washington.
2: We know that prices, inflation, the economy are a top, if not the top, concern for so many voters. A lot of the states that have the biggest trade with Canada, think Michigan, Wisconsin, those are critical states in the midterm election. And those are very well places where you could see now consumers paying higher prices for some of these goods.
1: Tens of thousands of people forced from their homes by the Hawk Fire around Reno, Nevada, and thousands more could be ordered to get out soon. The fire growing to over 15,000 acres. This is ABC News. The U.S. Postal Service is proposing a new change where states would be required to collect and report voter information like names and home addresses attached to a unique barcode on every mail-in ballot distributed. ABC News national correspondent Stephen Portnoy spoke to ABC's Start Here podcast.
3: This particular rule is hung up in the courts. A panel of the Boston-based First Circuit Appeals Court ruled 2-1 in July that the administration couldn't move forward with this particular plan because of the idea that elections are controlled by the states. That ruling said the president's executive order in this regard imposes unprecedented levels of involvement by federal officials in how states administer elections.
1: It's unclear whether the measure will be in a place ahead of the midterm elections. And Oregon authorities have identified Benjamin Charles Parker as the suspect in a quintuple homicide. Those human remains were found when firefighters responded to a call about a burning building in Washington County. I'm Mike Dabosky, ABC News.
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10: Reporting for Effingham Radio News, I'm Derek Warren. CSX Railroad is closing the Columbus Street Railroad crossing into Topolis, and the closure will last all this week. Motorists are advised to use alternate routes during this closure. If you have any questions, call the Village Hall at 217-857-3543. In other news, the city of Mattoon has given an update on the collapsed building and continuing road closures in that area. Western Avenue from 19th to 20th Street will remain closed, and the eastbound lane of Prairie from 19th to 20th will also remain closed. The city will be working with the property owner to secure a structural engineer to inspect the building prior to allowing the businesses that operate within the building to reopen. The city will also work with the structural engineer to try and determine the cause of the collapse. All other businesses in the immediate area outside of the collapsed building will remain open. Be sure to follow the city of Mattoon on social media for updates on the street closures and more information moving forward. This is Effingham Radio News.
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But you know how forever feels, right? It's like standing in line waiting to get your driver's license renewed. Kenny Chesney and Paul Poteet on Monday morning. Give me that girl. Here's Joe Nichols.

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0: Luke Combs is sleepless in a hotel room. I've stayed at a few. Like, don't you love it when you? We stayed at one, took a car trip, and we ended up in a good place, as they say. We ended up in a, you know, like a house by the beach, right along the beach. We rented for a week, but so we decide. Well, to get there though, it's going to be a 2-day drive, and we'll save some money. We'll stay in a, you know, a little. A chain, discount chain. And oh my gosh, it was like there were three people in the room. There was me, Mrs. Poteet, and the neon lights that were buzzing away just out in front. I don't know that it ever really got dark. And we turned the TV off, but there was still a show going on in the next room, right? That we were listening to that. So we had the neon lights flickering and the volume turned up from the human beings in the next room that you couldn't turn down. You could play with that remote all night long.
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2: Good morning, I'm Jeff Alley on the Cromwell Ag Radio Network. Last week's Pro Farmer Crop Tour showed results for corn that were under what many in the industry had expected, but for soybeans, still showing plenty of potential for the season ahead. Pro Farmer put the corn production estimate at 15.34 billion bushels with an average yield at 173.2 an acre, well under the USDA's forecast and many private analysts as well. For soybeans, the scouts suggested the crop has potential, in fact, putting the overall yield at 4.57 billion bushels with an average yield per acre at 53.3. Well, the U.S. is now in a trade war with Canada again. Tariffs of 50% on Canadian alcohol, dairy, cars, and other products went into place on Saturday after talks between the U.S. and Canada deteriorated, re-upping President Trump's trade war. In other news, American Farm Bureau President Zippy Duvall is betting on Senate leadership to finish the work of approving a new farm bill when the chamber comes back to order next month.
3: Well, I think we're going to have a good discussion all during August, and I feel sure that they're trying to find common ground, and I think they're going to come back and have some very difficult conversations in person, and I think we'll get it done. I have a good feeling, and I'm very optimistic that the chairman's going to pull this off, and I think it can be done. Because
2: Duvall says farmers need demand from the marketplace, both from exports and domestic utilization.
3: We need to use the products that we grow here in America and increase our domestic use of it. And the easiest way, the first step we should take, is approving year-round E15. It is a win for the consumer. It's a win for farmers. It's a win for the rural communities. And it's so easy to go ahead and do that. And that is one of the key pieces of this farm bill needs to happen.
2: Duvall says the farm economy is in crisis and farmers are suffering. He's hopeful Washington can provide another round of financial assistance.
3: Really, we need to get it done this fall. It is important because it's going to take a little while for the upgrades of the Title I programs to kick in, and that gap needs to be filled and help our farmers bridge over until those new programs go to work for them. So it needs to happen, and it needs to happen real soon.
2: In other news, on a social media post this morning, President Trump announced that his administration would allow more beef to be temporarily imported into the U.S. without triggering higher tariffs. The move would allow the United States to import up to 300,000 metric tons of foreign beef intended for ground beef to be imported without a out-of-quota tariff. Further, the president said those supplies would be sold at 25% below current market prices. Ethan Lane with the National Cattlemen's Beef Association says the move is contrary to what the industry and consumers need.
4: You know, we've already been operating in an environment here, Jeff, where there is more than twice the amount of imported beef coming into the country that there was a year and a half ago. We obviously can all see that that has not had the effect of lowering prices for consumers. If you go back and look at the tapes, we said last year when the Argentine beef situation came up, that importing artificial amounts of lean trim into this country will not lower prices for consumers. And lo and behold, we were correct.
2: Lane says the president is listening to the wrong people.
4: Talk to anybody in our supply chain at any level that is looking at this and saying, gosh, there's a silver lining here. This is bad policy. And unfortunately, it feels like it's coming from people who don't understand the supply chain that they're trying to engage with. We would strongly recommend they start asking actual cattle producers in the actual supply chain rather than podcasters and people on the internet.
2: Despite the discovery of a new case of New World screwworm across the border from Arizona, Lane says the border opening is expected as planned.
4: No, in fact, I think they've reaffirmed that this will not deter their plans and that they do plan to continue with border reopening next week. So we appreciate the certainty on that front and continuing to stay the course there. What we've asked for there is predictability and certainty.
2: The nation's debt pushed above $40 trillion. And Arlen Suderman with StoneX says it's not sustainable.
5: Just the interest on that debt is over $1.1 trillion. And if you take that together with Medicare, Medicaid, Social Security, and our national defense, that all adds up to about $5.7 trillion per year.
2: Suderman says the nation is borrowing over $1 trillion a year to service its debt. That's a look at farm news. I'm Jeff Talley on the Cromwell Ag Radio Network.
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17: Patchy fog will clear by mid-morning, leaving sunny skies with a high near 81. Tonight will be mostly clear with a low around 57. Tuesday will be mostly sunny with a high near 82, and Tuesday night will be partly cloudy with a low around 61. It's currently 56 degrees in Effingham. It currently feels like 56 degrees.
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0: that's when it gets dangerous, when they know. It's Luke Bryan. I'm Paul Poteet. Do you know where you're going? Judd's in just a few moments. Dierks Bentley is somewhere on a beach, and Gary Allen is weathering a storm. And you're weathering a Monday with us. We appreciate it. Milk for breakfast at all? Have it with your cereal or anything? Milk might beat water when it comes to staying hydrated. I've run some, you know, races before, 5K, half marathon, whatever, where they give you like chocolate milk at the end, which is enough to make you want to run the race again the following year. It's delightful if it's cold. Well, milk has sodium that helps the body retain fluids. Protein and fat slow how quickly those fluids leave your system. If you're not a milk fan, coconut water is another option to stay hydrated thanks to its electrolytes. I like the way the story ends. You can also boost plain water by adding a squeeze of lemon, a splash of fruit juice or honey, plus a small pinch of salt. You can also boost that plain water by adding some bourbon to it.
1: Reporting for Effingham Radio News, I'm Derek Warren. On August 19th, the Effingham County Sheriff's Office served an arrest warrant to 29-year-old Johnny A. Soto II of Totopolis. He was arrested on multiple felony counts of production of child sexual abuse materials. The arrest warrant was issued earlier that day in the Effingham County Circuit Court on 10 counts of child sexual abuse materials. The arrest warrant stems from an investigation conducted by the detectives at the Effingham County Sheriff's Office, which began earlier this year. The Sheriff's Office was assisted by the Effingham Police Department, the Totopolis Police Department, the Illinois State Police, and the Effingham County State's Attorney's Office. After Soto's pretrial detention hearing on August 21st, he was ordered to be detained at the Effingham County Jail. The investigation is ongoing. As always, the suspect is considered to be innocent until proven guilty in a court of law. For more local news, check out our website, effinghamradio.com, and look under our local news section. Reporting for Effingham Radio News, I'm Derek Warren.
2: Travis Sparks reporting for Cromwell Media Sports. Take a look at those local sports results from over the weekend. A couple of football results from Saturday. Sullivan 55-14 over Argenta. And Paris a close one over Chester 27-25. Other results in golf. One from Friday. Altamont a narrow victory over Flora at the Clay County Country Club. Junior Evan Elam leads the Tribe, carding a 39 and was the medalist for the match. Runner-up was sophomore Harrison Lash, carding a 41. Leading the Lady Tribe, it was Cecilia Piercy, carding a 55. On a Saturday in boys golf, the Gary Sanders Invitational, it was Santhony capturing first place, shooting a 294. Low individuals for the entire invite, leading the way for the Bulldogs was James Trupano and Logan Gowan, both carding 71s. Let's take a look at the local schedule. Starting off the week, plenty of action going on around the area. First up in high school baseball, Windsor's Two Straws travels to Totopolis. Onapotoka hosts Brownstown St. Elmo. Nioga is at Cowden-Herrick Beecher City. In high school golf, the big John Masak Invitational up at the University of Illinois Golf Course. Santhony, Effingham, Altamont, Totopolis, to name a few of the participants up there. Also, the all-knee meet as well with in high school volleyball. To start off the season tonight, Effingham hosting Salem, Casey Westfield at Totopolis, Dietrich at Ramsey, St. Elmo is at Ocot Valley, and girls tennis, Santhony hosting Newton, Charleston at Totopolis, and in high school soccer, Altamont hosting Hillsboro. 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

0: 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Grills are warming up, and the welcome is waiting at Bethlehem Lutheran Church. 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
8: Patchy fog will clear by mid-morning, leaving a sunny day with a high near 81. Tonight stays mostly clear with a low around 57. Tuesday brings mostly sunny skies and a high near 82, with a light east-southeast wind. Tuesday night turns partly cloudy, with a low near 61. It's currently 60 degrees in Effingham. It currently feels like 60 degrees.
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1: News. I'm Mike Dubusky. Economic fights on two fronts for the United States. Later today, the Treasury Secretary is expected to announce new sanctions on Iran in what the president is calling an economic D-Day. And the U.S. and Canada now in the midst of a new trade war. ABC's Rachel Scott.
2: President Trump has now imposed a 50% tariff on $20 billion of Canadian goods. Ontario Premier Doug Ford says President Trump cannot be trusted.
3: President Trump is the type of person that would steal your lunch money the first day. He'd steal the toque off your head the second day, and the third day he'd steal your running shoes.
2: Starting September 8th, Canada will impose a 50% tariff on U.S. goods. Everything from steel and dairy and clothes to plywood, alcohol, and electronics.
1: Tens of thousands of people forced from their homes by the Hawk Fire outside Reno, Nevada. So far, that fire is 0% contained. This is ABC News. An unsung star of Motown has died.
4: A receptionist for Motown did more than take notes. She wrote them.
5: The best things in life are free, but you can give them to the birds and bees. I need fun. That's what I want.
4: Janie Bradford joined Motown in 1958, wrote songs with Berry Gordy, including this one, Money, That's What I Want. 1959 hit for Barrett Strong. Would be one of the Beatles' big hits, too. Her passing announced over the weekend by her family. She died in L.A. at the age of 87. Wayne Cabot, ABC News.
1: In just a few weeks, New York City will mark 25 years since the 9/11 attacks. It comes as the medical examiner's office and the NYPD have identified a 9/11 victim using genetic genealogy, combining DNA testing with family trees. Officials say the newly identified victim is an adult female. Mike Dubusky, ABC News.
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8: Two hours ago, Kyle arrived at the bar.
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11: Reporting for Effingham Radio News, I'm Derek Warren. CSX Railroad is closing the Columbus Street Railroad crossing into Topolis, and the closure will last all this week. Motorists are advised to use alternate routes during this closure. If you have any questions, call the Village Hall at 217-857-3543. In other news, the city of Mattoon has given an update on the collapsed building and continuing road closures in that area. Western Avenue from 19th to 20th Street will remain closed, and the eastbound lane of Prairie from 19th to 20th will also remain closed. The city will be working with the property owner to secure a structural engineer to inspect the building prior to allowing the businesses that operate within the building to reopen. The city will also work with the structural engineer to try and determine the cause of the collapse. All other businesses in the immediate area outside of the collapsed building will remain open. Be sure to follow the city of Mattoon on social media for updates on the street closures and more information moving forward. 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

0: Jason Aldean on All American Country 95.7 WCRC. Are you running into road construction at all this morning? There's plenty of it out there. You know, I guess we're getting close to maybe the end of most construction for the season. But in the meantime, our road construction page will keep you a step ahead. And it's brought to you by Hetzel's Trucking and Poverty Trucking to help you stay safe. 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And so is Sawyer Brown. They're coming up next on All American Country 95.7 WCRC.
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2: I'm Jeff Nally on the Cromwell Ag Radio Network. In the overnight, December corn up 13.5 cents a bushel. That after a 25 cent gain for most of last week. November soybeans down 2 cents, and the December Chicago wheat market is up 10¾ cents. On Friday, December corn was up a nickel, November soybeans up 3. The December Kansas City wheat market dropped 4 cents. Corn, hard red winter wheat, soft red winter wheat basis steady on Friday. Soybean and spring wheat basis stronger. Friday's trade considered quiet. Corn stayed steady to higher for most of the session. Soybeans little changed. Wheat gave up recent gains. On Saturday, trade negotiations between the U.S. and Canada broke down. As a result, the U.S. imposing 50% tariff on billions of dollars worth of certain Canadian imports. Canada plans to levy dollar-for-dollar retaliatory tariffs on the U.S. In the bigger picture for agriculture, the trade spat may disrupt efforts to revise USMCA. In the meantime, the U.S. plans to announce new economic sanctions on Iran. Today, the USDA releases an export inspections update. The afternoon has the crop progress report coming at 3 o'clock Central Daylight Time. Pro Farmer put the corn crop at 15 1/3 billion bushels and soybeans at 4.56 billion. I'm Jeff Nally.
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13: Patchy fog will clear by mid-morning, leaving a sunny day with a high near 81. Tonight stays mostly clear with a low around 57. Tuesday brings mostly sunny skies and a high near 82, with a light east-southeast wind. Tuesday night turns partly cloudy, with a low near 61. It's currently 60 degrees in Effingham. It currently feels like 60 degrees.
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10: Travis Sparks reporting for Cromwell Media Sports. Take a look at those local sports results from over the weekend. A couple of football results from Saturday. Sullivan 55-14 over Argenta. And Paris, a close one over Chester, 27-25. Other results in golf. One from Friday. Altamont, a narrow victory over Flora at the Clay County Country Club. Junior Evan Elam leads the Tribe, carding a 39 and was the medalist for the match. Runner-up was sophomore Harrison Lash, carding a 41. Leading the Lady Tribe, it was Cecilia Piercy, carding a 55. On a Saturday in boys golf, the Gary Sanders Invitational, it was Say Anthony capturing first place, shooting a 294. Low individuals for the entire invite, leading the way for the Bulldogs was James Trupano and Logan Gowan, both carding 71s. Let's take a look at the local schedule. Starting off the week, plenty of action going on around the area. First up in high school baseball, Windsor Two Straws travels to Tautopolis. Onapetoka hosts Brownstown St. Elmo. Nioga is at Cowden-Herrick Beecher City. In high school golf, the big John Masak Invitational up at the University of Illinois Golf Course. St. Anthony, Effingham, Altamont, Tautopolis, just to name a few of the participants up there. Also, the Olney meet as well. In high school volleyball, to start off the season tonight, Effingham hosting Salem, Casey Westfield at Tautopolis, Dietrich at Ramsey, St. Elmo is at Ocott Valley, and girls tennis, St. Anthony hosting Newton, Charleston at Tautopolis, and in high school soccer, Altamont hosting Hillsboro. For the entirety of the schedule and to keep up to date with all of your local fall sports, head on over to our website, FEMradio.com, and click on our local sports tab. 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
2: Reporting for Effingham Radio News, I'm Derek Warren. On August 19th, the Effingham County Sheriff's Office served an arrest warrant to 29-year-old Johnny A. Soto II of Tautopolis. He was arrested on multiple felony counts of production of child sexual abuse materials. The arrest warrant was issued earlier that day in the Effingham County Circuit Court on 10 counts of child sexual abuse materials. The arrest warrant stems from an investigation conducted by the detectives at the Effingham County Sheriff's Office, which began earlier this year. The Sheriff's Office was assisted by the Effingham Police Department, the Tautopolis Police Department, the Illinois State Police, and the Effingham County State's Attorney's Office. After Soto's pretrial detention hearing on August 21st, he was ordered to be detained at the Effingham County Jail. The investigation is ongoing. As always, the suspect is considered to be innocent until proven guilty in a court of law. For more local news, check out our website, effinghamradio.com, and look under our local news section. Reporting for Effingham Radio News, I'm Derek Warren.
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7: Central Illinois weather.
8: Today will be sunny with a high near 81 and calm winds. Tonight, skies remain mostly clear with a low around 57. Tuesday brings mostly sunny skies and a high near 82 with a light east-southeast wind. Tuesday night turns partly cloudy with a low near 61. It's currently 68 degrees in Effingham. It currently feels like 69 degrees.
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0: ABC News, I'm Mike Dubusky. New sanctions on Iran, what President Trump is calling an economic D-Day, are expected to be unveiled today. Iran, for its part, threatening to cut off oil through the Strait of Hormuz. Canada says it will retaliate dollar for dollar for the new 50% tariffs put in place on billions in Canadian imports by President Trump. Thousands are still without power in parts of Indiana nearly 2 weeks after storms hit. ABC's Alex Perez is in Gary.
1: Getting all of this debris cleaned up is also very important. Many residents have joined a class action lawsuit accusing the utility company of not doing enough to prepare for those violent storms. The utility company says they are working around the clock to get everybody back on, and they anticipate that could be by some point tomorrow.
0: More than 40,000 people have been forced from their homes by the fast-moving Hawk Fire outside Reno. It's now burned through more than 15,000 acres. This is ABC News. Leslie Vogel, the mother of Hayden Panettiere, is breaking her silence. Before her death, Panettiere described a tense relationship with her mom. ABC's Allison Kosick has more.
2: Hayden Panettiere's estranged mother speaking with Good Morning America.
3: I want Hayden to be remembered for the talented, you know, beautiful, outgoing, intelligent woman she really was. But I also want people to understand that it is my belief that she was suffering.
2: The actress suffered cardiac arrest last week.
0: Several prominent trials resuming today in Massachusetts. The prosecution of Lindsay Clancy is calling several more expert witnesses. She's the woman who admitted to killing her three children in 2023. Her lawyers have been making an insanity defense. And it's week two of the Meta trial, which accuses the social media giant of designing intentionally addictive features. Mike Dubusky, ABC News.
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7: Reporting for Effingham Radio News, I'm Derek Warren. CSX Railroad is closing the Columbus Street Railroad crossing into Topolis, and the closure will last all this week. Motorists are advised to use alternate routes during this closure. If you have any questions, call the Village Hall at 217-857-3543. In other news, the city of Mattoon has given an update on the collapsed building and continuing road closures in that area. Western Avenue from 19th to 20th Street will remain closed, and the eastbound lane of Prairie from 19th to 20th will also remain closed. The city will be working with the property owner to secure a structural engineer to inspect the building prior to allowing the businesses that operate within the building to reopen. The city will also work with the structural engineer to try and determine the cause of the collapse. All other businesses in the immediate area outside of the collapsed building will remain open. Be sure to follow the city of Mattoon on social media for updates on the street closures and more information moving forward. 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
9: Today will be sunny with a high near 81 and calm winds. Tonight, skies remain mostly clear with a low around 57. Tuesday brings mostly sunny skies and a high near 82 with a light east-southeast wind. Tuesday night turns partly cloudy with a low near 61. It's currently 68 degrees in Effingham. It currently feels like 69 degrees.
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5: 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I guess after 43 years in business, the time was bound to come that some of our work family members were going to enter into retirement. 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As always, God's continued blessings to you and yours.
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8: I'm Jeff Alley on the Cromwell Ag Radio Network. In advance of Chinese President Xi Jinping's visit to the White House, the Chinese continue buying U.S. soy supplies. The Department of Agriculture's Foreign Agriculture Service says private exporters delivered over 1.4 million metric tons of soybeans to China, destinations unknown for the 26-27 marketing year. China bought 712,000 metric tons of soybeans. Another 720,000 metric tons went to destinations unknown. Now, if the destinations to unknown turn out to be China, as they often do, the combined 1.4 million metric tons would make history as one of the top 10 daily soybean export sales to China. again, Chinese leader Xi Jinping scheduled to visit Washington on the 24th of September. As we look to the pro-farmer estimate from last week, a shock for the corn market, 15 1/3 billion bushels was their forecast, with an average yield of 173.2 bushels an acre. The soybean story was much different, showing still plenty of yield potential. Pro Farmer put the crop at 4.57 billion bushels and set the average yield at 53.3 bushels an acre. I'm Jeff Daly on the Cromwell Ag Radio Network.
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0: This concludes this test of the emergency alert system. Had this been an actual emergency, the emergency tone you just heard would have been followed by official information, news, or reports. This concludes this test of the emergency alert system.
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3: Today will be sunny with a high near 81 and calm winds. Tonight, skies remain mostly clear with a low around 57. Tuesday brings mostly sunny skies and a high near 82 with a light east-southeast wind. Tuesday night turns partly cloudy with a low near 61. It's currently 73 degrees in Effingham. It currently feels like 73 degrees.
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1: 50 News. I'm Mike Dubusky. 15,000 acres. That's how big the Hawk Fire in Nevada now is. And now,
2: officials saying the Hawk Fire may have been purposely set. An investigation is underway. Flames burning close to the city's densely populated foothills. Neighborhoods left looking apocalyptic. Buildings reduced to rubble.
3: Tons and tons of children.
2: Families filling up shelters. One little girl still wearing her cheerleading uniform.
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1: ABC's Melissa Adon. President Trump on social media this morning announcing a new round of tariffs on Canadian cars and steel set to take effect January 1st. It comes amid an escalating trade war between the two countries, with Canada now vowing to retaliate after the U.S. imposed 50% tariffs this weekend. And new sanctions are coming towards Iran later this afternoon. This is ABC News. The White House ballroom project was going to be put on hold, but now construction is back underway after an order from Supreme Court Chief Justice John Roberts.
5: This was, to be clear, a temporary brief stay of this lower court order that would have halted construction effective Friday afternoon. So, yes, it's status quo. They are, as President Trump has said, building 24/7 on the East Wing project, 250 workers around the clock racing to get this thing done.
1: ABC's Devin Dwyer. That stay isn't a final decision. Courts are still deciding whether the $400 million project needs congressional approval. The surface area of the sea is at its highest temperature ever, according to a new analysis from the Copernicus Climate Change Service, the organization finding the daily average global sea surface temperature hit 69.98 degrees Fahrenheit this weekend, the highest value on record. I'm Mike Dubusky, ABC News.
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14: Today will be sunny with a high near 81 and calm winds. Tonight, skies remain mostly clear with a low around 57. Tuesday brings mostly sunny skies and a high near 82 with a light east-southeast wind. Tuesday night turns partly cloudy with a low near 61. It's currently 73 degrees in Effingham. It currently feels like 73 degrees.
15: 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Yeah, that's summer in the country.

0: Loveless right there, kicking off our 10 o'clock hour. How's it going, Eric Fry? Lunch with a Side of Fry, hanging out here with you. Coming up this hour, got some Morgan Wallen on the way. George Burge and Luke Bryan with Ride, Ride, Ride, plus Parmalee, John, Michael Montgomery, and some Alabama. All coming up right now. King George and Give It Away here on 95.7 WCRC.
1: She was storming through the house that day, and I could tell she was leaving. 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

0: Morgan Wallen and Justin Case here at 95.7 WCRC. Well, I want to let you know about a blood drive taking place a little bit later today. This is going on over in Edgar County at the Housing Authority of Edgar County in the community room there at 602 Highland Drive in Paris. Going on from 11:30 to 5:30 p.m. today. 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
7: This summer, I'm poolside cranking the

broke down and finally shaved the most sideburns off. I took the stickers off of my Rubik's Cube, watched MTV all afternoon. My first love was Daisy Duke and them cut.

0: Burge and Luke Bryan with Ride, Ride, Ride here on 95.7 WCRC. Well, remember when friends would just say, don't worry about it, I'll get the next one? Well, apparently those days may be fading. A new report says Gen Z friendships have entered their nickel and diming era thanks in part to apps like Venmo, Zillow, and Cash App. See, splitting a bill is easier than ever, but figuring out what's fair is getting more complicated. See, some young adults are sending payment requests for tiny amounts, even down to a few cents for shared groceries. Experts say the issue isn't really the money, it's the lack of clear expectations. Their advice? Talk about who's paying before the meal, trip, or expense happens, because nothing kills a friendship faster than a surprise Venmo request after dinner. Yeah, and sometimes just, you know, be nice. Just say, hey, I got this if you can. Now, don't, you know, don't go poor, you know, or put yourself in trouble doing it. But if you can, go ahead and do it. That's what I say. Tracy Lawrence coming up 95.7 WCRC.
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0: Parmalee and Take My Hand here on 95.7 WCRC. Well, I want to let you know that CSX will be closing the Columbus Street Railroad crossing for about 1 week. Now, this is beginning today. Motorists are advised to use alternative routes during the closure, and they appreciate your patience and cooperation while the work is being completed. So, again, CSX closing the Columbus Street Railroad crossing for 1 week, beginning today, continuing, again, for about 1 week. For more information, make sure you go over to our website, effinghamradio.com.
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1: ABC News, I'm Mike Dubosky. President Trump now threatening Canada with even more tariffs on top of the dozens of goods that were hit

0: with 50% tariffs this weekend. It comes as the administration says new sanctions on Iran are coming later today, with Iranian officials saying they're going to crack down on oil shipments if those new measures go through.
1: There has been a U.S. naval blockade in place for some time now, stopping these shadow tankers from being able to get in and out of Iranian ports and trade Iranian oil. But Iran still does manage to trade a lot of oil overland and through other means. And so what the Treasury and the White House wants to do is to penalize countries that buy this oil, that is China, India, Turkey primarily, and also go after what are called the teapot refineries in China, where they refine some of this crude oil.
0: ABC's James Longman. And officials in Nevada now say they believe the Hawk fire was human caused. This is ABC News. A French tourist is dead after his car got stuck in Death Valley. ABC's Wayne Cabot has details.
2: No other vehicles around. He and his companion abandoned their car, walked across the salt flats, temperatures of 116. About a mile in, the 68-year-old couldn't go anymore. So his friend continued until flagging down a motorist who called 911. But by the time that the California Highway Patrol helicopter located the man Monday, it was too late. He had died. Death Valley's Park Service telling travelers to stay on paved roads during this extreme heat. Wayne Cabot, ABC News.
0: Settlement discussions called off today in the case attempting to block Paramount from merging with Warner Brothers. California Attorney General Rob Bonta saying Paramount acted in bad faith by leaking details of a meeting that was held on Friday. And the prosecution is set to continue its rebuttal today in the Lindsay Clancy trial. She's the Massachusetts mom accused of strangling her three children in 2023. Mike Dubusky, ABC News.
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9: Today will be sunny with a high near 81 and calm winds. Tonight, skies remain mostly clear with lows around 57. Tuesday brings mostly sunny conditions and highs near 82, with a light east-southeast breeze. Tuesday night turns partly cloudy, with lows near 61. It's currently 74 degrees in Effingham. It currently feels like 74 degrees.
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Stripe was white, it was 18 feet from the bow to the stern light. Second hand from a dealer in Atlanta, I rode up with Daddy when he went there to get her.

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1: Alan Jackson starting off our 11 o'clock hour here on Lunch with a Side of Fry. Eric Fry still hanging out here with you. Coming up, got some Tucker Wetmore on the way this hour. Riley Green and Think As You Drunk, plus some Brooks and Dunn. Martina McBride on the way this hour, and John Barry all coming up right now. It's Jody Messina, and that's the way here on 95.7 WCRC.

0: 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Well, I want to make you aware for the Village of Topless. They're having another one of their conversations, their community conversations there at the Board of Education. This is going on in the unit office this Thursday at 8 a.m. That's this Thursday, August 27th, 8 a.m. Again, you do not need to RSVP. Again, this is in the unit office to share feedback regarding Topless grade school facilities. More information can be found by going over to our community calendar found at effinghamradio.com.
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0: Brooks and Dunn and play something country here on 95.7 WCRC. Well, instead of arguing over what's for dinner, more couples are choosing to eat separately, even when they live together. The idea is called a food divorce, and it has nothing to do with breaking up. It's for couples with different tastes, diets, schedules, or cravings who are tired of the nightly debate over what to eat. Rather than compromising every evening, each person makes their own meal and eats on their own timeline. Supporters say it cuts down on stress and resentment while letting everyone enjoy the foods they actually want. Now, don't worry, they're not giving up on quality time. Date nights, weekend brunches, and special meals together are still on the menu. They're just taking the pressure off dinner during the week. Again, communicate. I think that's the biggest key here. You have to communicate what you like, don't like, and you have to be willing to compromise. And I don't know. Me and my family have no problems with that. I don't know what the deal is. Because that's like two different grocery bills. Like, you're getting double the groceries every week because everyone's making their own meal. That just seems ridiculous to me and a waste of money and resources. Chris Young, Kane Brown on the way, 95.7 WCRC.
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0: Riley Green and Think As You Drunk here on 95.7 WCRC. Well, I want you to put these in your calendar. We do have a bunch of Red Cross blood drives coming up this week. J&J Gaming having one tomorrow, as well as going on Wednesday at Dietrich High School, Thursday, Neal Center YMCA up in Toledo. And then next week, we got some more blood drives as well. If you want a complete list of everything happening in our area, blood drives and more, make sure you go over to our community calendar, available 24 hours a day, 7 days a week, over at effinghamradio.com and the free Effingham Radio app.
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10: I'm Jeff Nally on the Cromwell Ag Radio Network. U.S. stocks are drifting today, that ahead of a week packed with potentially market-moving events. The areas of the bond market that the U.S. Treasury Department is trying to calm down, in the meantime, eased a bit. The S&P 500 slipping 0.3%, pulling a bit further from its all-time high set earlier this month. The Dow Jones Industrial Average up 0.1%, and the NASDAQ Composite 0.6% lower. Tech stocks leading the way downward following big swings through the summer on worries that the frenzy around artificial intelligence technology sent prices too high, and the huge demand for AI chips won't be sustainable if they don't produce enough profits. Chip giant NVIDIA has been a tremendous winner of the AI boom and become Wall Street's largest and most influential stock because of it. It'll deliver its latest quarterly earnings report Wednesday that could dictate the next big move for AI-related stocks. Don't forget, regulators and others meeting in Jackson Hole, Wyoming this week. There could be major ripples in the market coming from that meeting. At the Board of Trade today, corn futures are 4 to 10 cents higher. December 5.18 and a half up a dime. November soybeans down 19 and a quarter at 12.20 and a quarter. December wheat 2 and 3 quarters up at 7.02. I'm Jeff Nally.
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1: ABC News, I'm Michelle Franzen. The U.S. and Canada on the verge of a trade war. Canada vowing to retaliate with tariffs on U.S. goods starting in September. That after the 50% U.S. tariffs on Canadian goods kicked in Saturday. Now President Trump says those tariffs will double starting in January. ABC's Karen

0: Hua says that's creating cracks within his own party.
1: Trump's trade policies appear to be rattling Republicans just 10 weeks before the midterm elections. Maine Senator Susan Collins, breaking with Trump on the tariffs, is not expected to appear with Vice President J.D. Vance when he visits Maine today. And at least 8 Republican senators from farm states are now publicly opposing Trump's plan to lower tariffs on imported beef.
0: The Trump administration says it is economic D-Day for Iran, threatening additional steep sanctions against Iran if they don't reopen the Strait of Hormuz. Fire crews in Nevada racing to get a handle on the Hawk Fire that erupted over the weekend northwest of Reno, the fast-moving blaze triggering evacuations. This is ABC News. Nearly 25 years after 9/11, a victim of the World Trade Center attack has been identified using genetic genealogy.
1: The newly identified victim is an adult woman. Her family has chosen to stay private. She's one of nearly 1,100 victims who have never been formally identified. The medical examiner's office has vowed all along never to give up, trying to identify as many of them as possible.
0: ABC's Rena Roy. Officials say 47 more victim profiles are good candidates for being identified using the same technology. In Texas, disasters from extreme flooding 2 years in a row eliciting vastly different responses from the public.
2: After the disaster of 2025, the deaths of more than 130 people, including dozens of children.
3: We received significant donations very early on.
2: In this year's flood, says Austin Dixon of the Community Foundation of the Texas Hill Country, the number of casualties has been mercifully low.
0: ABC's Jim Ryan, Michelle Franzen, ABC News.
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7: Today will be sunny with a high near 81 and calm winds. Tonight will be mostly clear with a low around 57. Tuesday will be mostly sunny with a high near 82 and light east-southeast winds. Tuesday night will be partly cloudy with a low around 61. It's currently 77 degrees in Effingham. It currently feels like 77 degrees.
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see Bird doing that watermelon crawl to kick off your noon hour here on Lunch with a Side of Fry. Eric Fry still hanging out here with you. Coming up, got some Luke Combs on the way. Dustin Lynch and Where It's At, plus Jordan Davis. Also got some Gavin Carter on the way this hour. And Shania Twain, You Win My Love. That's all coming up right now. It's Luke Bryan. I see you here on 95.7 WCRC.

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0: Combs and Be By You here on 95.7 WCRC. And maybe you have a special lady in your life that you want to be by you for a very long time. Well, we can help with that with our Mums for Moms programs. That's right. We want her to be around for a long time. We need your help with that as mammograms save lives, but some are unable to afford the exam. Mums for Moms will change that. Mums grown by our very own Jeff now will be for sale. This is coming up Thursday, October 1st. So yes, you have a month and a half to plan for this. All gets underway 7 a.m. But as you know, these sell out very fast. So make sure you get there 7 a.m. Again, that is October 1st. Put this in your calendar. The HSHS St. Anthony Memorial Hospital's Women's Wellness Center parking lot at 900 West Temple Avenue. If you'd like more information, make sure you visit our website, effinghamradio.com.
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0: Dustin Lynch and where it's at here on 95.7 WCRC. Well, according to a new Talker research survey, most people say that kids under 16 should not use social media. 62% of respondents said that kids 15 and younger should not be allowed to have a social media account. About a third supported a nationwide ban, while others think parents should still have the final say. Now, interestingly, only 4% think the government should be responsible for keeping kids safe online. Most say that job belongs to parents. Supporters believe restricting social media could improve kids' mental health and encourage more face-to-face interactions. Critics aren't convinced, with 25% saying kids would simply find ways around any ban. Experts suggest changing platform designs for younger users instead of imposing outright restrictions, or just do what me and my wife do. You're not getting a phone until you're 16. It's just the way it is. That's just what we've told our kids. We don't have a whole computer for everyone to use. You know, I have a laptop, my wife has a laptop, but we have nowhere for them. Now, at school, that's a different story. We can't control what happens at school, but I will tell you this, if I find out my kids are using social media at school when they should be doing schoolwork, someone's going to be in trouble. And it's probably not going to be the teacher. It's probably going to be those kids for not doing their schoolwork at that time. Tim McGraw coming up, 95.7 WCRC.
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0: Jordan Davis and Turn This Truck Around here on 95.7 WCRC. Well, don't forget, going on this Saturday, it is the Central Illinois Truck Convoy. 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Wes Bayless, Layla Smith will be there, plus Central Illinois Truck Convoy and goodwill donations benefiting May's Miracle. 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They're not going to be using the grandstands. 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
2: ABC News, I'm Michelle Franzen. The U.S. announcing it's prepared to slap countries with sanctions if it does business with Iran. U.S. Treasury Scott Bessent says there is no gray area in this conflict.
3: Let there be no ambiguity as to the position of the

0: the United States, and economic engagement of any kind with this murderous regime will expose those responsible to the full reach of American power.
1: Secretary Bessent, though, did not give a deadline for sanctions to start. The U.S. and Canada locked in a back and forth on tariffs. Canada now says it will put tariffs on American goods starting in September after the U.S. imposed 50% hikes on a variety of Canadian imports. Outside Reno, fire crews were on the front lines of a fast-moving blaze. The Hawk Fire in Nevada has scorched 15,000 acres in a matter of days. Communities in Gary, Indiana are still waiting for power to be restored nearly 2 weeks after severe storms. The utility company estimates all power could be back on within the next day. This is ABC News. In Massachusetts, closing arguments set to begin this week in the murder trial of Lindsay Clancy. She's the mother charged in the killing of her three children. Defense attorneys argue she suffered from postpartum psychosis. ABC's Peter Haralambo says prosecutors are calling rebuttal witnesses today.
2: Prosecutors have a lot to sum up here. In total, with these rebuttal witnesses, 74 different witnesses over the course of more than 4 weeks that they're going to have to concisely summarize for all of these jurors. And then also another thing is this charge conference. How is the judge going to instruct the jury on the law in this case? How should they interpret the law? Especially considering about how complex this case has become, that jury charge is really going to be critical for this jury to begin their deliberations.
1: Severe heat continuing in western states. In California's Death Valley National Park, a French tourist died when the car he was in got stuck in the mud, and he set out to walk with his traveling companion. Temperatures reached 116 degrees that day. Michelle Franzen, ABC News.
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10: Patchy fog develops after 3 a.m., otherwise mostly cloudy, turning clear with a low near 57. Tuesday morning fog clears by 8, then sunny with a high near 82. Tuesday night partly cloudy, low near 62. Wednesday mostly sunny, high near 86. It's currently 77 degrees in Effingham. It currently feels like 77 degrees.
11: My favorite thing about summer is it's totally justifiable to open a beer at noon because it's nice.

Flint Black starts off our 1 o'clock hour here on Lunch with a Side of Fry. Eric Fry still hanging out here with you. Coming up this hour, got some Zach Dopp on the way with South of Sanity, plus Thomas Rhett, Steve Holy, and Good Morning Beautiful, plus some Joe Dippy and Sawyer Brown on the way at this hour. Right now, it's Gary Allen. Nothing on but the radio here on 95.7 WCRC.

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0: Tom, it's right after all the bars are closed here on 95.7 WCRC. Well, I want to let you know it's that time of year again for our meal in the field. 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

0: Zach Top, South of Sanity, right there, 95.7 WCRC. Well, a new survey found that 22% of professionals have sent or answered a romantic message on LinkedIn, and 12% successfully sparked a relationship that started on the site. This is shocking because LinkedIn has an anti-flirting policy. But this policy hasn't stopped people from breaking the rules and making LinkedIn a matchmaking site. It makes sense considering the survey also found that 48% of respondents said that LinkedIn profiles are more trustworthy than typical dating app bios thanks to the verified career histories, education credentials, and clear headshots, which are what many singles are shopping for anyway. So, hey, maybe if you don't care about getting caught, there's a place to go. If you're looking for a new relationship, go to LinkedIn, apparently. Toby Keith coming up, 95.7 WCRC.
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0: Steve Holy and Good Morning Beautiful here on 95.7 WCRC. Well, going on this Sunday, it is the Bethlehem Lutheran Church Barbecue over there in Altamont. All gets underway at 11 a.m. It will be over once all the food is gone. They're going to have brisket, pulled pork, smoked chicken, hot dogs, German potato salad, apple pie, baked beans, coleslaw, tea, and lemonade, and the Bethlehem Ladies Aid Famous Desserts. Meals can be served in the parish hall. 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
1: I'm Jeff Nally on the Cromwell Ag Radio Network. In advance of Chinese President Xi Jinping's visit to the White House, the Chinese continue buying U.S. soy supplies. The Department of Agriculture's Foreign Agriculture Service says private exporters delivered over 1.4 million metric tons of soybeans to China, destinations unknown for the 26-27 marketing year. China bought 712,000 metric tons of soybeans. Another 720,000 metric tons went to destinations unknown. Now, if the destinations to unknown turn out to be China, as they often do, the combined 1.4 million metric tons would make history as one of the top 10 daily soybean export sales to China. Again, Chinese leader Xi Jinping scheduled to visit Washington on the 24th of September. As we look to the pro farmer estimate from last week, a shock for the corn market, 15 1/3 billion bushels was their forecast with an average yield of 173.2 bushels an acre. The soybean story was much different.

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1: ABC News, I'm Michelle Franzen. The U.S. says it's warning a widening of secondary sanctions for countries and financial institutions that continue to do business with Iran. Treasury Secretary Scott Bessent warning that there's no gray area left in this conflict.
2: We know who they are. They know who they are. So when the hammer of U.S. Treasury actions falls upon them, they will have no one to blame but themselves.
1: A trade war brewing within the U.S. and Canada. Canada says it will implement its own tariffs on U.S. goods. That after the Trump administration's 50% hike on some Canadian goods went into effect Saturday. Fire crews in Nevada are battling an out-of-control wildfire northwest of Reno. The Hawk Fire erupted over the weekend and has triggered thousands of evacuations, that blaze scorching 15,000 acres so far. And extreme heat in California's Death Valley National Park is blamed for the death of a French tourist who set out to walk after car troubles, temperatures reaching 116. This is ABC News. The governor of Indiana calling for an investigation into the power company with thousands of residents and businesses in Gary without power for nearly 2 weeks following severe storms. ABC's Alex Perez says crews are still trying to clear much of the debris.
3: Getting all of this debris cleaned up is also very important. Many residents have joined a class action lawsuit accusing the utility company of not doing enough to prepare for those violent storms. The utility company says they are working around the clock to get everybody back on, and they anticipate that could be by some point tomorrow.
1: In Massachusetts, the trial of Lindsay Clancy is nearing an end with closing arguments set to begin this week. The mother is charged with killing her three children.

0: children in 2023, defense attorneys claim Clancy suffered from postpartum psychosis. Ukraine marking Independence Day and 35 years since breaking away from Russia. UK's new Prime Minister, Andy Burnham, today on his first visit to Ukraine, showing solidarity in helping Ukraine defend against Russian attacks. Michelle Franzen.
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10: Patchy fog develops after 3 a.m., otherwise mostly cloudy, turning clear with a low near 57. Tuesday brings patchy fog before 8 a.m., then sunny with a high near 82. Tuesday night, partly cloudy, low around 62. Wednesday, mostly sunny, high near 87. It's currently 79 degrees in Effingham. It currently feels like 79 degrees.
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Ryan McCreary and Damn Straight right there. 95.7 WCRC. Eric Fry hanging out with you for one more hour. Coming up this hour, got some Trace Adkins on the way. Luke Bryan and Country and She Knows It. Plus some George Strait. New music from Lainey Wilson with help from John Mayer and Phone Keys Wallet. Plus Leroy Parnell on the way this hour as well. Right now, it's Luke Combs. And Even Though I'm Leaving here on 95.7 WCRC.

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0: Rainey Wilson and John Mayer with Phone Keys Wallet here on 95.7 WCRC. Time now for your recipe for the day. How about some Mexican chicken casserole? Should be done in 45 minutes, a beginner level recipe. Need some jalapeno peppers, rice, chicken, and Colby Monterey Jack cheese. Cook chicken, canned soup, and aromatic vegetables. Create a dish that will satisfy your comfort food cravings. This recipe comes together quickly and takes about 30 minutes to bake. This does sound good if you want to make this tonight. All I gotta do is just Google some Mexican chicken casserole recipe, and it'll pop right up. That is your recipe for the day. John Michael Montgomery on the way next here, 95.7 WCRC.
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0: Bryan and Country, and she knows it here on 95.7 WCRC. Time now for your feel-good story of the day. Last summer, some high school and college buddies in Treasure Valley, Idaho, launched their Instagram account, 208 Boys. It was a simple project that involved the guys filming their summer antics, mostly doing bridge flips and exploring the Idaho outdoors. After gaining nearly 200,000 followers, the boys went diving in the Boise River and were shocked by the piles of beer cans and trash on the riverbed. Instead of ignoring it, they brought along garbage bags and filmed themselves hauling out loads of trash and posted the footage online. Thanks to the viral cleanup clips, the legend of the 208 Boys grew even further. The Instagram account attracted thousands of likes, shares, and comments from people thanking the teenagers for taking care of their community. "We didn't realize it would take off," said one of the members. "I was really surprised by all the support we got from our community. The attention didn't make them stop. It made them want to keep going." The boys returned to the river day after day and encouraged others to do the same. For the members, as he explained, this one particular member, he said, quote, "The Boise River means a lot to me. We're here almost every day in the summer using it, so we really wanted to give back." That's awesome. That's what it's all about, giving back when needed. And that is your feel-good story of the day. Make sure you spread some kindness. Make sure you do something. It doesn't have to be that big. Just do something small to help somebody out today. That does it for me. Chris Randolph is going to be next. Keep you entertained. I will talk to you tomorrow. Have a great and a safe rest of your Monday.
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14: Good afternoon. I'm Jeff Talley on the Cromwell Ag Radio Network. It's a day of paired gains and paired losses. Following the Pro Farmer Crop Tour last week that's showing the average corn yield at 15 and a third billion bushels and soybeans at almost 4.6 billion bushels. Corn average yield at 173 and soybean average yield above 53. Today we saw the corn market start with double-digit gains and we saw the soybean market with double-digit losses. And as we wrap up the day, corn finishes 3 to 7 cents a bushel higher and soybeans trade between 6 cents and 15 and a half cents a bushel lower. Wheat futures from a fraction to a penny and a fraction higher. Soybean oil futures fell along with other vegetable oils and also with crude. $2.02 down for bean oil to $2.02 to $2.23 lower. Soybean meal today between $2.60 and $3.20 higher. Rice lower. Cotton futures were higher. Your live cattle market in the October contracts, $4.32 down at $2.13.60. Feeder cattle, October, $5.37 lower at $3.18.27. Lean hog futures, the December contracts finished a nickel higher, $71.47.100. The Chicago Board of Trade had December corn up 7 at 5.15 and a half. November soy down 15 and a quarter at 12.24 and a quarter. I'm Jeff Nelly.
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2: ABC News, I'm Michelle Franzen. The U.S. says it will impose sanctions on countries and financial institutions continuing to do business with Iran. Treasury Secretary Scott Bessent says the U.S. is trying to put a chokehold on Iran's economy. ABC's Karen Travers says there's no timeline, though, on the sanctions.
3: He said that this is really a threat right at this point. The Treasury Department had announced that countries will be given a defined timeline to shut down Iran-related activity that the administration has identified and said if they fail to act, Treasury will act. But we don't have the details of what that timeline is. That has not been released publicly.
2: In response to the U.S. 50% tariffs placed on Canadian imports, Canada says it will oppose tariffs on U.S. goods starting in September. President Trump also threatening to double tariffs, he says, in January. In Nevada, evacuations continuing northwest of Reno, where crews are battling the Hawk Fire. It broke out over the weekend. This is ABC News. The investigation into the sudden death of Hayden Panettiere continues. The actress's estranged mother now speaking out in an interview with Good Morning America.
4: Leslie Vogel telling ABC's Rhiannon Alley about the moment she learned her daughter had died from a possible drug overdose, days before her 37th birthday.
5: I was numb. I was just numb.
4: The actress suffered cardiac arrest last week. The police report claims her on-and-off-again boyfriend Brian Hickerson and his brother Zach were there and called 911. Hickerson pleaded no contest in 2021 to felony charges alleging he had abused Panettiere.
2: ABC's Allison Kosick. Prosecutors in the trial of Lindsay Clancy calling rebuttal witnesses today. The mother is charged with killing her three children, with defense attorneys claiming Clancy suffered from postpartum psychosis. Closing arguments are set to begin this week. I'm Michelle Franzen, ABC News.
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4: Central Illinois weather.
5: Patchy fog is expected after 3 in the morning, with skies turning mostly cloudy before clearing. Temperatures will drop to around 57. Tuesday brings patchy morning fog, then sunny skies with a high near 82. Tuesday night stays partly cloudy with a low near 62. Wednesday is mostly sunny with a high near 87. It's currently 80 degrees in Effingham. It currently feels like 80 degrees.

Joe Diffie and John Deere Green. And how, speaking of green, what's some ingredients that you've on a burger that you feel are underrated? And Joanne called me and was asking a question. She said roasted green chilies. What else you got? 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

0: Russell Dickerson and Happen to Me, it's Chris Randolph. People love their sweets undoubtedly this time of year. Today is National Waffle Day, and I shall celebrate appropriately. Maybe I don't care. I'll have a waffle for dinner. National Peach Pie Day. I love peach pie. Tomorrow, the reason I say everyone must have a sweet tooth, tomorrow's National Banana Split Day. When was the last time you had a banana split?
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1: ABC News, I'm Michelle Franzen. A growing trade war between the U.S. and Canada brewing. After talks collapsed, ABC's Rachel Scott says American and Canadian consumers, though, could end up paying the biggest price.
2: President Trump has now imposed a 50% tariff on $20 billion of Canadian goods. Ontario Premier Doug Ford says President Trump cannot be trusted.
3: President Trump is the type of person that would steal your lunch money the first day. He'd steal the toque off your head the second day. And the third day, he'd steal your running shoes.
2: Starting September 8th, Canada will impose a 50% tariff on U.S. goods. Everything from steel and dairy and clothes to plywood, alcohol, and electronics.
1: The U.S. announcing today countries doing business with Iran will face secondary sanctions. Iran responding, saying it will not change the blockade in the Strait of Hormuz. Louisiana's National Guard members have completed their eight-month-long service in New Orleans as part of the Trump administration's security mission on U.S. cities. This is ABC News. A mystery below the streets of New York City, some people spotted coming from manholes over the past few months, the latest incident showing

0: in a video posted to social media captured several people coming out of a manhole near Penn Station. ABC's Aaron Katursky says police are investigating, saying they could be looking for treasures below or something else.
1: Three people in overalls emerging one by one, each wearing what appears to be a headlamp. Back in June, a group of men with flashlights and waders pried open a manhole cover in Queens, then slipped into the sewer. And seven guys, some with headlamps and shovels, did the same thing in Brooklyn, dropping in one by one. And then they were climbing out of the sewer, one of them nearly run over by a car.
0: The governor of Indiana calling for an investigation into the power company. Thousands of residents and businesses in Gary are still without power for nearly 2 weeks following severe storms. The state utility company says it expects power to be fully restored by tomorrow. Michelle Franz in ABC News.
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8: Patchy fog will develop after 3 in the morning, with skies clearing by dawn. Tuesday starts with fog before 8, then turns sunny with a high near 82. Tuesday night is partly cloudy with a low around 62. Wednesday is mostly sunny with a high near 87. It's currently 81 degrees in Effingham. It currently feels like 82 degrees.
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Hey, Jay, it's hotter than a hoochie-coochie around here. Chris Randolph and great country music on the way. Charlie Daniels Band, Luke Combs after Travis Tritt. I got

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went down to Georgia, he was looking for a soul to steal. He was in a bind because he was way behind and he was willing to make a deal. When he came across this young man sawing on a fiddle and playing it hot, and the devil jumped up on a hickory stump and said, "Boy, let me tell you what. I guess you didn't know it, but I'm a fiddle player too. And if you'd care to take a dare, I'll make a bet with you. Now you play pretty good fiddle, boy, but give the devil his due. I bet a fiddle of gold against your soul, because I think I'm better than you." The boy said, "My name's Johnny, and it might be a sin, but I'll take your bet, and you're gonna regret, because I'm the best as ever been.

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And he pulled the bow across the strings and it made an evil hiss. And then a band of demons joined in and it sounded

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Johnny said, "Devil, just come on back if you ever want to try again. 'Cause I've told you once, you son of a gun, I'm

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0: Luke Combs coming back to play more shows in North America in 2027 with his My Kinda Saturday Night Tour. And, of course, there's all kinds of ways on his website to get the tickets and find out where he's going to be. And he's adding new dates daily.
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0: Kane Brown and Woman, big country hit. And Kane Brown says the idea to write that song and the theme of the song and the subject of the song came to him when he was just simply standing in front of a microwave warming up food during a songwriting retreat in Tennessee.
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4: 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Roy Schmidt Honda, Josh Ross with Everhart and Everhart Abstracts, Sarah Bush Lincoln, Toledo Democrat, Neil Tire Toledo, Evapco Midwest, Country Financial, Lauren Holsapple Clapp and Curtis Walker, and First Neighbor Bank Toledo. 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

0: He'd steal your lunch money the first day. He'd steal the toque off your head the second day. And the third day, he'd steal your running shoes.
1: Starting September 8th, Canada will impose a 50% tariff on U.S. goods. Everything from steel and dairy and clothes to plywood, alcohol, and electronics.
2: The U.S. announcing today countries doing business with Iran will face secondary sanctions. Iran responding, saying it will not change the blockade in the Strait of Hormuz. Louisiana's National Guard members have completed their eight-month-long service in New Orleans as part of the Trump administration's security mission on U.S. cities. This is ABC News. A mystery below the streets of New York City, some people spotted coming from manholes over the past few months. The latest incident shown in a video posted to social media captured several people coming out of a manhole near Penn Station. ABC's Aaron Katursky says police are investigating, saying they could be looking for treasures below or something else.
3: Three people in overalls emerging one by one, each wearing what appears to be a headlamp. Back in June, a group of men with flashlights and waders pried open a manhole cover in Queens, then slipped into the sewer. And seven guys, some with headlamps and shovels, did the same thing in Brooklyn, dropping in one by one. And then they were climbing out of the sewer, one of them nearly run over by a car.
2: The governor of Indiana calling for an investigation into the power company. Thousands of residents and businesses in Gary are still without power for nearly 2 weeks following severe storms. The state utility company says it expects power to be fully restored by tomorrow. Michelle Franz in ABC News.
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9: Central Illinois weather.
10: Patchy fog develops after 3 in the morning, with skies mostly cloudy then clearing, and a low near 57. Tuesday brings patchy fog before 8, then sunny skies and a high near 82. Tuesday night stays partly cloudy with a low near 62. Wednesday turns mostly sunny with a high near 87. It's currently 76 degrees in Effingham. It currently feels like 77 degrees.
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0: Oh, it's got to be tough for Jelly Roll and Bunny XO, even though it doesn't look like it's too tough for her. She's been out doing the interview circuit, and she says she has baby plans. And, the divorce with Jelly Roll, it's a real thing. Coming up, going to play you Leanne Rimes, Craig Morgan, Phil Vassar. I was hoping they would reconcile.
1: Man, I love this place. I've been surfing here since I was a kid. Now, seeing my grandson out on the water, it means everything to me. Watching him and taking in the blue waves, the sea breeze, the blurry horizon.
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0: Phil Vassar, Chris Randolph here. Coming up next, going to play Luke Combs and his My Kind of Saturday Night tour. Coming back to play more shows in North America in 2027.
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1: ABC News, I'm Michelle Franzen. The Supreme Court is allowing portions of President Trump's executive order on mail-in voting to proceed. ABC's Devin Dwyer says it does not specifically endorse any restrictive steps argued in courts by the states.
2: This is direction of the Department of Homeland Security to create a federal citizenship list and to distribute it to the state. He asked the attorney general with this executive order to prosecute any state official who gives a ballot to someone who is ineligible. For now, the president can move forward with building that citizenship list, threatening state officials with prosecution, and working with the Postal Service for how states have to print their ballots.
1: The U.S. and Canada locked in a back and forth on tariffs. Canada says it will put tariffs on American goods in September in place after the U.S. imposed 50% hikes on a variety of Canadian imports. Northwest of Reno, fire crews wrangling a wildfire. The Hawk Fire is now 27% contained. This is ABC News. The Lindsey Clancy trial in Massachusetts nearing its conclusion. Prosecutors are calling rebuttal witnesses. The jury will continue to hear testimony tomorrow. Clancy is accused of deliberately killing her three children back in 2023. Defense attorneys claim she suffered from postpartum psychosis. Here's ABC's Peter Haralambos.
3: Prosecutors have a lot to sum up here. In total, with these rebuttal witnesses, 74 different witnesses over the course of more than 4 weeks that they're going to have to concisely summarize for all of these jurors. And then also another thing is this charge conference. How is the judge going to instruct the law, instruct the jury on the law in this case? How should they interpret the law? Especially considering about how complex this case has become, that jury charge is really going to be critical for this jury to begin their deliberations.
1: Severe heat continuing in western states and California's Death Valley National Park. A French tourist died when the car he was in got stuck in the mud, and he set out to walk with his traveling companion. Michelle Franzen, ABC News.
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10: Tonight, patchy fog develops after 3 a.m. with mostly cloudy skies turning clear and a low near 57. Tuesday brings patchy fog before 8 a.m., then sunny with a high near 82 and a light east-southeast breeze. Tuesday night, partly cloudy with a low around 62. Wednesday, mostly sunny and warmer, with a high near 87 and a light southwest wind. It's currently 74 degrees in Effingham. It currently feels like 74 degrees.
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I'd be a millionaire. Clay Walker sounded good. Chris Randolph here. Shenandoah on the way. Riley Green after Chris Young.

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0: Riley Green, think is you drunk? And this is Chris Randolph, and it's official. Riley Green is eyeing more acting roles after his Marshals debut. Yep, I mean, he did a good job on that thing. I think a lot of people thought he would do good, but I don't think people thought he would do that good. Yeah, he's a natural. King George coming up next.
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1: 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One more time, a thank you to our sponsors, because without them, it would be impossible. Roy Schmidt Honda, Josh Ross with Everhart and Everhart Abstracts, Sarah Bush Lincoln, Toledo Democrat, Neil Tire Toledo, Evapco Midwest, Country Financial, Lauren Holsapple Clapp and Curtis Walker, and First Neighbor Bank Toledo. 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

0: Jason Aldean has celebrated a monumental career milestone. He has earned two diamond certifications for You Make It Easy and Dirt Road Anthem. Yep, he's a superstar. Coming up, going to play Rodney Atkins, Tanya Tucker, Bailey Zimmerman.
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0: Bailey Zimmerman in Chevy Silverado. It's Chris Randolph. Well, it's time for me to go. Today is National Peach Pie Day, National Waffle Day. Sounds like a pretty sweet day to me. And sounds like a pretty sweet dinner because I called my wife. I said, would you have a problem? I said, do we have a frozen peach pie? And she goes, actually, I think we do. I said, do we have some frozen Eggos? And she goes, I was listening earlier. I heard what you said. And you're serious? I said, yeah. So I think that's what we're going to have for dinner. I might just pour that maple syrup all over everything, including the peach pie. That's what kind of night I'm going to have. All right, coming up next, Joe DeMessina. I won't go to sleep till midnight.
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